0: The Sky News Centre at 1. Prime Minister-in-waiting Andy Burnham says it's concerning that counter-terror police have taken over the investigation into Anne Widdecombe's murder. The former Tory minister and spokeswoman for Reform UK was found dead at her home in Dartmoor on Thursday. A 28-year-old man who was arrested on suspicion of murder has been rearrested on suspicion of preparation or instigation of acts of terrorism. Nick Aldworth was a former UK counter-terrorism national coordinator.
1: There has to be an intention to intimidate government, non-government organisations or the public, must have a purpose driven racially, religiously, ideologically or politically, and it must have an act. And of course, in this case, the act we're probably looking at is violence against the person.
0: The US has launched a wave of fresh strikes against Iran. It comes after Donald Trump said the US would reinstate its blockade of Iranian ports and become the guardian of the Strait of Hormuz. He's told reporters at the White House America will have it under control very quickly.
2: We've demolished their military. We're hitting them very hard. We had a deal all done, and then they broke up that deal immediately because they found out there was something in the deal they didn't like. And they're wired differently, and we're not going to put up with it. We are just going forward. We're attacking them tonight.
0: Andy Burnham's taken a big step towards being Prime Minister by this time next week. 349 Labour MPs have nominated him to be party leader, meaning no one else can cross the 20% threshold needed to stand. A murder investigation's been launched after three members of the same family were found dead at a house in County Antrim. The bodies of a man and two females were discovered in Ballymena at around 9 a.m. yesterday morning. Patients at risk of sepsis will be given wearable devices to monitor vital signs at home. The technology can help doctors spot deterioration sooner. And yellow heat health alerts will come into force in large parts of England this morning. The Met Office is suggesting things could peak at 33 degrees Celsius tomorrow. That's the latest.

Bert Kenfoot and Swinging Safari. Of course, John Robert here with you for the next hour of really easy listening music. The sort of music that if you're of a certain age, you may recall in the 50s and 60s. But even if you are much, much younger than that, and you're listening to this, maybe in the middle of the night, depending on where you are, it'll give you a relaxing hour or so. So some real classic oldies. Bert Kenfoot there always reminds me of Ipswich Stock Car Stadium. They always used to start off with that. In the days when stock cars were a bit dangerous, we kind of added a bit to it. My mother used to say, I don't want to see anybody hurt, but I do like to see the accidents. And my goodness me, they used to certainly have those at Vauxhall Stadium. Lots and lots of vinyl. Hospital Radio Switch here, we have a huge record collection still of vinyl. Of course, loads of CDs and lots on the computer. So we'll be dipping into a few vinyl tracks, in fact, quite a few. So forgive a few little scratches, won't you? These are the Sandpipers.

Sandpipers and things were said today. They carved a niche for themselves in the 1960s, did the Sandpipers. Of course, you may remember the best hit that they had was Guantanamera. It became a transatlantic hit, actually, both US and in also, well, across Europe. They used to sing, or able to sing, in English, Spanish, French, Italian, Portuguese, Latin, and Tagalog, whatever that might be. They had seven separate album entries in the top 200 and over a dozen charted singles. This is Andy Williams and Home Lovin' Man.

That was Breakfast at Tiffany's with an unusual ending. Slightly caught me out there. Henry Mancini. Henry Mancini was born Enrico Nicola Mancini. Of course, he's Italian. He recorded over 90 albums in all sorts of styles, from classical to pop, resulting in 60 commercial record albums that made him a household name. He certainly was the man of his day, wasn't he? Here's Matt Monro, Softly As I Leave You.

I don't think anybody has had a better voice than that before or since. Matt Munro, Softly As I Leave You. Matt Munro, actually, of course, needless to say, wasn't called Matt Munro. He was Terence Edward Parsons, born in 1930, and known quite rightly as the man with a golden voice. In 1956, he made a demo record, Polka Dots and Moonbeams. Pianist Winifred Atwell, remember her, heard this, and she was an important influence on his early career. She suggested he contact Decca Records, and they signed him. He took the name Matt from Matt White, a journalist friend, and Munro, who was Atwell's father's Christian name. Can you believe that? And his

unmistakably, that was, of course, Burt Kampfert. Born back in 1935, and he started his band in the 1960s and had 28 albums. Many of those were big hits, as you can imagine. And that particular track there was I've Grown Accustomed to Her Face. That's right. That's what we actually heard. Back in the day, at early hospital radio at Switch, country music was very, very popular here. And the most requested artist for a while was, well, for a long time, was Jim Reeves. So a couple of country tracks now, and here was one that I was playing forever in the late 70s.

Jim Reeves, and I Love You Because. We're in another bit of country in just a moment. Earlier on, I mentioned Winifred Atwell. I found her still playing for the Poor People of Paris, and they are in a bit of a state, aren't they?

James Last Adagio from the New World Symphony. James Last sold over 100 million albums in his day. Extraordinarily popular artist, or band, really. German band, wasn't he?

I've looked at life from both sides now. I really don't know love at all. Yes. Oh, goodness. The thing about, of course, vinyl is they tend to go on to the right next track. That was Jimmy Rogers there, by the way.

Vince Gill and Pocket Full of Gold. You see, Pocket Full of Gold, to get you anywhere, they reckon. From the world of Frank Chaxfield, here is the Blue Danube.

Frank Chaxfield here on Hospital Radio Switch. He also sold over 20 million albums worldwide in his day, the sort of mood music, similar to that of Mantovani, really, ballads, waltzes, film themes and so on. In 1954, he began presenting a series on BBC TV, which continued into the early 60s. He was responsible for the musical arrangement, would you believe, of the first UK entry into the Eurovision Song Contest in 1957. It was called All, and it was by Patricia Braden. I've not actually heard of that. I think that would have been a pub quiz question I would have got wrong completely. And he carried on right through the 60s, moved into radio as well as television. So a very, very, what's the word I'm looking for, industrious recorder was Frank Chaxfield. This is the Baja Marimba Band. What can I tell you about them? Absolutely nothing. Just enjoy it, hey?

Not only Johnny Ray for a long time. That's taken from his album Walking in the Rain. Well, that's it. One more track and it's good night from me, John Albright, and the Hospital Radio Switcher Light programme. I hope you'll join me again another night time, or a different part of the time if you're in a different part of the world. I'm going to leave you with a track from 1955, Dean Martin, and Memories Are Made of This. See you soon.

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3: From the Sky News Centre at 2, Prime Minister-in-waiting Andy Burnham says it's concerning that counter-terror police have taken over the investigation into Anne Widdecombe's murder. The former Tory minister and spokeswoman for Reform UK was found dead at her home in Dartmoor on Thursday. A 28-year-old man who was arrested on suspicion of murder has been rearrested on suspicion of preparation or instigation of acts of terrorism. Lord Walney, a former government adviser on political violence, says some MPs feel under siege.
4: A number of them do, or have in recent months and years, had to have the kind of close protection which in the past has only ever really been needed for senior ministers, in particular security-related roles like Home Secretary and Defence Secretary.
3: The United Arab Emirates has accused Iran of a brazen attack on two tankers in the Strait of Hormuz, which has killed one person and wounded eight. It's after Donald Trump said the US would impose a 20% charge as part of a new blockade on the waterway. American strikes on Iran have been launched for the third night in a row. A triple murder suspect is still in custody in South Africa as efforts continue to return him to the UK. Mark Tume is accused of killing his wife and two daughters at their home in Great Denham near Bedford last Monday. Gardeners are being urged to help bees and other pollinators cope with the summer heat. The Royal Horticultural Society says successive heat waves can leave insects struggling to find food and water. Chief horticulturist Guy Barter says the invertebrates haven't adapted to extreme temperatures.
5: This is very serious because we're in unknown territory with much hotter temperatures and for longer than we usually do. And also there's good evidence that insects generally are declining. So any decline that's mediated by this hot weather is on top of a decline that's already suspected.
3: And it's claimed most people in the UK can't tell the difference between a legal and illegally modified e-bike. More than 8 in 10 said they wouldn't be confident spotting one.

post room at Ipswich Hospital is open Monday to Friday, 7:30 until 4:45. 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

Ying tong, ying tong, ying tong, ying tong, ying tong, in the lap, what's he going to let? Ying tong, ying tong, ying tong, in the lap, look out! 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
3: From the Sky News Centre at 3, the US has launched a wave of fresh strikes against Iran. It's after Donald Trump said the US would become the guardian of the Strait of Hormuz. He's told reporters at the White House America will have it under control very quickly.
4: We've demolished their military. We're hitting them very hard. We had a deal all done, and then they broke up that deal immediately because they found out there was something in the deal they didn't like. And they're wired differently, and we're not going to put up with it. We are just going forward. We're attacking them tonight.
3: Meanwhile, the UAE says an Indian national's dead and eight others are injured after Iran launched cruise missiles at two tankers in the strait. The government's been told to crack down on social media companies that display hateful posts towards MPs. The calls come from a former Tory leader, days after the party's former prisons minister, Anne Widdecombe, was killed at her home in Devon. Counter-terror police are now heading up the investigation and questioning a 28-year-old man. Sir Ian Duncan-Smith is demanding a clampdown.
5: Some of the brutal, ghastly stuff that's come out since Anne was murdered is shocking and simply, you know, would not be allowed in a newspaper. They should not be allowed on the internet, frankly. That violent language stirs up others.
3: Andy Burnham's a step closer to being Prime Minister by this time next week. 349 Labour MPs have nominated him to be party leader, meaning no one else can cross the 20% threshold needed to stand. A murder investigation's been launched after three members of the same family were found dead at a house in County Antrim. The bodies of a man and two females were discovered in Ballymena at around 9 a.m. yesterday. Yellow heat health alerts will come into force in large parts of England this morning. The Met Office suggests things could peak at 33 degrees Celsius tomorrow. And the government's putting more than £12 million into transforming libraries in England into music lending spaces. They'll boast free studios and give opportunities for live performances. And that's the latest.

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damn. Every time I look at you, I swear to God, you got that feet, you got that body, you got that long arms, fingers, flat feet, big...

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I'm sorry. You know? It was my fault, not him, because he always wanted to be there for you. And I'm sorry, I was young. But he's always wanted to be a father to you. So I take ownership of that, of my choices and decisions. And I'm sorry for that. He's a good guy. So don't hold that against him, because it was my fault. Just, you know, forgive me.

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3: From the Sky News Centre at 4. The American military says it's completed its latest wave of strikes on Iran. US Central Command's released a statement saying it successfully struck targets in six areas after a third night in a row of attacks. The US says the strikes are to further degrade Iran's ability to attack commercial shipping. Commons Speaker Sir Lindsay Hoyle insists MPs who raise security fears are treated equally, regardless of the political party they represent. Zia Yusuf, Reform's Home Affairs spokesman, has claimed members of Parliament from his party aren't being given protection. It follows the murder of Anne Widdecombe, who suffered serious injuries at her home in Dartmoor last week. Leila Cunningham is from Reform.
4: I've seen letters that our MPs have written to the Speaker saying that they feel unsafe. I think it was more than one MP. They didn't get a response. Actions speak louder than words, right? So they wrote to him and they didn't get a response.
3: The Speaker insists MPs' concerns are always passed on to the security team. The Home Secretary admits she may not be able to deport a Rochdale grooming gang leader, despite changing the law to make that easier. A 1971 act was preventing Shabir Ahmed from being deported after his release from jail because he arrived in Britain more than 50 years ago. But Pakistan still needs to accept him being returned. Maggie Oliver, who quit Greater Manchester Police over the grooming gang scandal, says it's all too late.
5: They've had 14 years to address this antiquated law, and it's taken him to be released back onto the streets. The bigger picture really is about the way that victims and survivors are once again forgotten.
3: Five British nationals are now known to have died in a wildfire in southern Spain. 13 people have died so far in the tragedy. And England goalkeeper Jordan Pickford says history's irrelevant as the team gets ready to take on old rivals Argentina in tomorrow's World Cup semi-final. The other semi-final takes place tonight. That's between France and Spain. That's the latest.

What are you doing on Sunday morning between 8 and 10? Nothing? Good. It's what you're meant to do. So why don't you join me, Rick Double, for Sunday breakfast here on Hospital Radio Ipswich. There's lots happening. Word of the day, your mother should know. Pause for thought with the chaplains and Nature Watch. Oh yes, and you'll love the music. Whether you're listening from hospital or from home, keep your calendar clear on Sunday mornings and let's meet up for breakfast. What's your mother should know? You'll have to listen in to find out.

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3: From the Sky News Centre at 5, Bahrain says it's intercepted multiple aerial attacks by Iran in the last few hours. It's after the US started a third night of strikes against Iran, with Donald Trump saying there'd be more coming later today. The US president told reporters at the White House, America is hitting Iran very hard.
4: We're taking out all of their capability for anything having to do with the Hormuz Strait. And I think in the end, we will end up discontrolling the whole thing. And what they're doing is being very foolish, very stupid, and they've treated people horribly.
3: Prime Minister-in-waiting Andy Burnham says it's concerning that counter-terror police have taken over the investigation into Anne Widdecombe's murder. The former Tory minister and spokeswoman for Reform UK was found dead at her home in Dartmoor on Thursday. A 28-year-old man who was arrested on suspicion of murder has been rearrested on suspicion of preparation or instigation of acts of terrorism. Nick Aldworth is a former UK counter-terrorism national coordinator.
5: There has to be an intention to intimidate government, non-government organisations or the public, must have a purpose driven racially, religiously, ideologically or politically, and it must have an act. And of course, in this case, the act we're probably looking at is violence against the person.
3: Meanwhile, it's no longer possible for anyone to challenge Andy Burnham to be Labour leader. 349 MPs have now nominated him, meaning no other candidate can reach the 20% threshold needed for a contest. Five British nationals are now known to have died in a wildfire in Spain. The blaze ripped through more than 17,000 acres in the Almeria province when it broke out on Thursday. The heatwave and the World Cup helped shape UK spending in June, with online shopping getting a boost. Retail sales rose year on year as customers bought items like fans and paddling pools to cope with the heat. And two European heavyweights are meeting in the World Cup semi-finals tonight as France take on Spain in Dallas. The winner will face either England or Argentina in Sunday's decider in New Jersey. That's the latest.

0: If you're wide awake right now, that makes at least two of us. Hello, I'm Derek Holman with another programme of Music and Humorous Chat. Welcome to you all. If you're comfortable, we can get started.
1: Okay.
2: Hello, hello, hello, hello, hello, hello, hello, hello, hello, hello, hello, hello, hello, hello, hello, hello, hello, hello, hello, hello, hello, hello, hello, hello, hello, hello, hello, hello, hello, hello, hello, hello, hello, hello, hello, hello,
3: hello, hello,
0: good morning, everybody. If you can't sleep and wondering what to do next, why not join our party for the following 58 minutes? We have wakey-wakey music and complimentary chat just for you. The most terrifying word in nuclear physics may be whoops, but here at Hospital Radio Ipswich, we offer the most comforting five words, which are, this is the Insomniac's Toolkit.

Hey, that's Earth, Wind and... Oh, no, it isn't wind. Earth and Fire. Maybe tomorrow, maybe tonight. Well, it's a bit of each at the moment, isn't it, really? Take your pick. It's what a lot of people refer to as an ungodly hour for us. Ah, well, it's any time's party time. Well, it might be early in the morning, but boy, have we got some good tracks for you, as I mention this about every time we start these programmes. So you'll need plenty of stamina to keep up with us. But on the other hand, the deal really is easier for you. You just sort of listen and we do all the work here. Anyway, I mustn't complain. Nice to have you along with us. And if you've enjoyed listening to the Insomniacs Toolkit before, then you know what you're in for this time. But please, please, don't switch off. Listen to Benny King. Stand by me.

There he goes, fading into the, well, not quite dawn yet, but anyway, it'll be a long before long, don't worry. Now, we have a couple of stories that have come in to our email address, which I'll give you later on, and this is all to do about crows and the kites and so on in Egyptian. Egypt, rather, I say. So from marauding crows and Egyptian kites to Devon seagulls, golf is a game fraught with hazards. Mrs. Pamela Hugh-Jones from Camberley tells the rounds played with her husband at the Gezira Sporting Club in Cairo. A hole there could only be completed if one sent the caddies out in front to ward off the Egyptian kites, which along with the crows swooped down on the balls and carried them off into the palm trees. Eric Kitchener, meanwhile, highlights a story in the Sidmouth Herald, I think we've had that one before in the past, anyway, of a golf driving range in East Devon where balls are now disappearing at the ridiculous rate of 500 a month, would you believe? Short-sighted seagulls, which mistake the balls for eggs, swoop down thinking they're good to eat, he writes. Then finding they're not, the birds drop them on the fields around the area. The gulls are too dim to learn from their mistakes and repeat the exercise to the irritation of farmers who are complaining, what's new there, of the unwanted new crop. The club is offering a year's free membership to the 10 best ideas to ward off the gulls. So if you've got an idea about getting rid of gulls, you're in there. You've got a fortune coming your way. Well, we're off to Gloryland after a delay.

0: The Viper Skiffle Group, I kid you not, with Gloryland. They may have been a bit late to the show, but at least they turned up and gave us a good old bit of entertainment there, I think. Now, we've got a story about the loony left here. A thief broke into a shoe shop in Macon in France and stole hundreds of shoes, slippers and trainers from display stands, not realising all of them were for left feet. Oh dear. When will they give criminals education?
1: Pretend you're happy when you're blue.
0: I do that quite often.
1: It isn't very hard to do.
0: Thanks for the tip, Alvin.

There he is, Alvin Stardust with Pretend. Well, we don't have to pretend it's an unsociable hour at the moment, but we're doing our best. We're going to enjoy ourselves and say, oh, bother, I might not be able to sleep, but at least I'm doing something. Yes, well, we've got some good tracks for you, I hope, for those of you with stamina to keep listening, which is the whole idea of the programme. Keep you awake, keep you entertained. You can go and sleep some other time, can't you? Now, don't forget, if you want to get in contact with us, you can contact us by email, which is the best way, because then we get your message on paper. And it's itpeople is the address, itpeople@gmx.com. And it'd be really good to hear from you. So if you've got any sort of contributions to make towards the show, suggestions, complaints, whatever, just let us know and we'll do our best to sort it all out. Now, IT people, an IT girl used to be an attractive young woman, generally a celebrity, was perceived as having both sex appeal and a personality that was especially engaging. Ooh. In the earlier years, the usage of woman was especially perceived as an it girl if she'd achieved a high level of popularity without flouting her sexuality. This was generally the case from around about 1900 until the 1930-ish. Nowadays, it's politically correct to refer to a listener of the Insomniac's Toolkit as an IT person. Here comes Mavis, and she says, don't knock, just walk right in. Thanks for the invitation, Mavis Staples.

0: you'd like a request played this evening on Hospital Radio at Switch, give us a call on the internal telephone. The number is 6666, and that equates to Ipswich 704666.
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2: I suppose, really, at this hour, we ought to say, just in case it hadn't occurred to you, that you ought to be a little bit diplomatic, maybe, if you are going to telephone us in the next couple of moments, just in case you wake somebody up in the bed next door. So you better sort of whisper or whatever, or put the urge off for an hour or two. Anyway, I just thought I'd mention that in case we inadvertently caused a bit of friction, you know. We don't want you to get into trouble. Now, as the Beatles took their name from the American group The Crickets, so Buddy Holly was the inspiration for a Mancunian beat group who took the name Hollies. Signed by EMI in the post-Beatles rush for more northern talent,

Now, we came across a story a while back now, a couple of weeks, in fact. This is from 1997. We thought it was worth sort of regurgitating this one, if you'll excuse the expression, and you'll appreciate why. It's entitled The Safety Net. It says, when musician Elizabeth Rose accidentally locked herself in the bedroom of her New York home, she escaped by sending a message on the computer internet, which was picked up by a woman in New Orleans, who phoned Mrs. Rose's neighbour to alert the police. Well, that was quite a noteworthy story back in 1997. Now we think, so what? People are using the telephone and the internet and all the rest of it to get themselves out of trouble just about every day of the week. So that's an amazing change that's happened in, 25 years or just under, isn't it? So, hey, there we go. I wonder what will happen next. I suppose it'll be a change in attitudes in another 20-odd years and we'll say, oh, so what, they were able to send a mind message. Who knows? I think I'll just stop waffling on and listen to Esther Fan, otherwise known as Gloria. Remember me with love, she says.

Right, we're going to spring our speedy three on you now. This is where we ask three questions, pretty straightforward questions, I suppose. And then before we get to the end of the programme, we give the answers just in case you've been able to work it all out, or unable to work it all out for yourself. A bit like torture, really, isn't it? Anyway, here we go then. First question, who are the two sons of broadcaster Richard Dimbleby who followed their father into television presenting? Second question, who was the leader of the Labour Party between 1983 and 1992? And which science fiction hero first appeared in the Eagle comic in 1950? That's the third question. So that's it. You can wrestle with those for the next 20 minutes or so, and then we'll put you out of your misery if you haven't come up with the correct answers.

0: dear. Here he is. Here's me. Captain Sensible, he's supposed to be, and he disappeared. That's not very sensible, is it? Anyway, I guess with a name like that, he must be fast asleep right now. I'd hate to think that he's scratching around trying to figure what to do next. Now we have a question of income support here. The Russian clothes factory with the cash crisis is paying its workers in bras. They give them 30 to 40 a month, and you can earn up to 40% more than your salary by selling them, says one woman at the Volgograd plant. That could catch on, could it? A bit of inflation. Anyway, otherwise we have from the Antiques Trade Gazette, a Victorian garbled rustic summer house, 9 foot by 7 foot. Oh dear, these things do happen, don't they? Well, you're in tune with the Insomniacs Toolkit, and we're pleased to have you along. And we just hope you're enjoying the programme.
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Andrew Gold there. And he's a lonely boy. Well, he should join the IT club here, shouldn't he, really? Now, I'll give you a bit of background on this, perhaps. When Steve Jobs first introduced the iMac, he explained the meaning behind the I at the computer's launch event. In the beginning, it stood for Internet, but it was so much more, so he said. The prefix also stood for, listen to this lot, individual, instruct, intelligence, inform, and inspire. Now, that describes you down to a T, doesn't it? Yeah, I knew you'd be impressed by that. Ah, here's Petula Clark. And she's telling us it's never enough. Oh, I'll second that.

She's proved her point. Now then, the speedy three. How are we getting on with these? Have you got the three answers to this lot? I hope you have. Let's see how you did. Question one was, who are the two sons of broadcaster Richard Dimbleby, who followed their father into television presenting? Well, that's David and Jonathan Dimbleby. And you go, oh, of course it was them, wasn't it? Question two. Who was the leader of the Labour Party between 1983 and 1992? Well, that was Neil Kinnock. And which science fiction hero first appeared in the Eagle comic in 1950 was question number three. And the answer, of course, altogether quietly, is Dan Dare. So there we go. Right, so that's the end of that. At this point, I sort of ought to send a quick message out to our listeners around the world who are must be cattle rustling in the afternoon or whale fishing in the evening or wherever it might be around the globe. It's nice to have you with us. Hope you're enjoying the show. And we can count on your company some other time. I hope so. Otherwise, I'm rather wasting my time, aren't I? I know, I heard you.

0: Who else but the Stranglers and Golden Brown? Now, that email address for you lot out there, well, in hospital here in Ipswich as well, I guess, is itpeople@gmx.com. itpeople@gmx.com. And I look forward to hearing from you. In the past, we've had quite a good response, actually. When we used to do Joke of the Week, which is a long while ago now, we used to get some pretty interesting ones turn up, I must say. Some, I'm hastened to add, were extremely good. And the others, well, yes. Say no more. Where are we going next? Well, I think Dobie Gray's in line for a play, don't you? Ah, here he is.
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0: And he says, be a man.

0: Now we've just been digging through the Somerset Guardian. Oh, it's too early for me. Play area with seats raised, flower beds and decorative parents.
1: We were all feeling very, very depressed this morning. You've all come in and you've cheered us all up and it's absolutely brilliant. You do a wonderful job. I'd like to take this opportunity to say thanks very much for all that you do for all the patients in hospital.

the Alan Parsons Project with Don't Answer Me. How about some creature comforts? If prisoners in Italy are to be allowed to keep pets such as cats, fish and birds in their cells to relieve boredom and loneliness. Wonder if I should apply to the management here. We're finishing up with Cher, One by One. Touch of the old Noah's Ark, isn't it?

Ah, that must be the milkman dropping off the milk for the breakfast crew. That signals to me it's time to say thank you for your company. I'll be back at the same time, same place tomorrow. Now, don't forget you can get your requests played between 8 and 10 tonight by dialing star 800 or Ipswich 704666. 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So this is Derek Holman saying good night, good morning, and goodbye.

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3: From the Sky News Centre at 6. Common Speaker Sir Lindsay Hoyle insists MPs who raise security fears are treated equally, regardless of the political party they represent. Zia Yusuf, Reform's Home Affairs spokesman, claimed members of Parliament from his party aren't being given enough protection. It follows the murder of Anne Widdecombe at her home in Dartmoor last week, a man still in custody. Leila Cunningham's from Reform.
4: I've seen letters that our MPs have written to the Speaker saying that they feel unsafe. I think it was more than one MP. They didn't get a response. Actions speak louder than words, right? So they wrote to him and they didn't get a response.
3: The US has launched attacks against Iran for the third night in a row. Donald Trump's told reporters there are plans to strike very hard again later today. Tehran's responded with attacks on Bahrain and two tankers travelling through the Strait of Hormuz. Kasra Arabi from United Against Nuclear Iran says he thinks the US leader's making appropriate decisions.
5: President Donald Trump is actually absolutely right to strike back at the IRGC, because if these acts of terror, which they are not punished, if they're not, if we don't have consequences imposed on the IRGC, it will embolden this behaviour.
3: Five British nationals are now known to have died in a wildfire in southern Spain. 10 people are still missing in the Almeria province of Andalusia. There's a suggestion millions of people in the UK are unaware of their risk of liver disease. Liver UK says many wrongly believe alcohol is the only cause, with weight-related conditions also linked. Retail sales were up nearly 2% last month, thanks to the warm weather and the World Cup. Electric fans, paddling pools and food and drink were the best sellers. And England goalkeeper Jordan Pickford says history is irrelevant as they prepare to take on Argentina in the World Cup semi-finals tomorrow. It will be the first competitive meeting between the two since 2002. That's the latest. I'm Fader Silver.

Your Bedside Friend Hospital Radio with the amazing Queen, and These Are the Days of Our Life. Before that, kicking off this hour from Bryan Adams, the only thing that looks good on me is you. Well, hopefully, the only thing that sounds good with you is me. Oh, that a little bit cheesy, but you know what? Don't worry about my cheesy puns, because the music is much, much better, my friends. I can promise you that much. For the next hour, some great music, an eclectic mix, a bit of comedy, or a mild attempt of, anyway. And, of course, how you can get involved with your very own Hospital Radio Ipswich service. Details on the way in just a mo. And right now, from one legend to another, here's Elton John and Crocodile Rock on The Breakfast Show. Morning, you.

What a beautiful record that is. The Breakfast Show here at Hospital Radio playing Echo Smith and Cool Kids. Do you know, I discovered that song and that band when I was travelling around America years ago. And it's just stuck with me. Every time I hear that song, a little smile appears on my face. Okay, not ideal for radio because you can't see it, but you get the idea, I'm sure. Now, Ollie Murs to play for you very soon. And of course, I will play you a classic song that needs no introductions. But before we do that, nor does this one, these guys are legendary. They have a very famous crossing in Abbey Road in West London. And of course, if you're from Liverpool and you're a Scouser, you will no doubt know everything there is to know about this band. They need no introductions, but here's the Beatles.

Wow, what a song that is. Tame Impala. It's a bit of a mouthful. You have to be really careful saying that, otherwise it comes out totally wrong. However, you are listening to the Hospital Radio Breakfast Show. Morning, it's Mark with you. I hope you're enjoying the songs. An eclectic mix of music as we delve deep into our record library. And I really do have tens of thousands of tracks to choose from, so I hope I'm doing all right by you. If not, you have the chance to change what we're playing on Hospital Radio. The request show is here from 8 o'clock tonight through till 10. All you need to do is remember this number, star 800, Ipswich 704666. Get in touch, leave us a message on our voicemail service with your name, your request and your dedication. It could be a song that you'd like to hear. It may well be a song that you want to play for someone who's made your stay in hospital that little bit better. Or it could be for your new friend Nigel, who's in the bed opposite you. Whichever it is, you don't need a reason. Just call us, leave us a message and tune in from 8 o'clock tonight on the request show to hear your song played. Even if it's this one, it's not a problem. We continue on the breakfast show then. Here's Ollie Murs. I've got All Saints to play for you soon and a classic from ABBA, all on the way on The Breakfast Show at Hospital Radio Ipswich.

There he is. Kind of a local lad, isn't he? An Essex boy just outside Colchester. Is he from Kelvedon, somewhere like that? I don't know. He is local enough to be one of our own, though. Ollie Murs on the Hospital Radio Ipswich Breakfast Show with You Don't Know Love. Now, coming up then, I'm going to play you a classic Coldplay song. We will also play it All Saints from the film The Beach, the soundtrack to that coming up very soon too. And right now, something that's kind of never too funky. It always sounds good and it might make you spill your cornflakes. It comes with a warning and it's a little bit loud. Enjoy. As we play you the legend that is George Michael on Hospital Radio. Don't forget the request show here from 8 tonight. Star 800 is that all-important number to get your request played. 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

0: taken, of course, from their greatest hits album, the amazing Rhiannon from Fleetwood Mac. It's the Hospital Radio Ipswich Breakfast Show. Hello, it's Mark with you. Hope you're enjoying your breakfast. What is it, tea, toast, orange juice, or the bog standard, couple of bits of fruit and a yoghurt? As long as you don't put them all together. A friend of mine does something very strange. He has Cocoa Pops, which is perfectly normal for a breakfast, and then chucks a massive dollop of peanut butter in his cornflakes. It's just not right, is it? Cereal, Cocoa Pops, cornflakes, dollop of peanut butter goes in there. Just freaks me out a little bit, I'm not going to lie. It's a bit strange. Something that's not strange and something that's becoming a staple on my show on Hospital Radio is the legends that are Coldplay. I think I can say that. On this record then, teaming up with Big Sean, not something you'd imagine, but it sounds blooming marvellous, and it's on for you now at Hospital Radio.
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Your bedside friend, Hospital Radio, playing the legends that are Voulez-Vous. Of course, we are talking about ABBA. I would say one of the best things to come out of Sweden ever, but I still think that's Recorder League cider. ABBA are a close second, though. Maybe first. Maybe I should say that they are better than a drink that you consume in the summer. Anyway, whatever you think, ABBA on Hospital Radio on The Breakfast Show, where you will hear very soon All Saints, Pure Shores from the movie soundtrack to the film The Beach. News headlines on the way in just under 15 minutes' time. And of course, I will be telling you how you can get involved on tonight's request show. Details coming soon. Now, something you might want to get your hands on is the latest Hospital Radio guide. It's full of hospital information and, of course, details about your local Hospital Radio Ipswich presenters, details of how you might want to become a part of Hospital Radio when you leave us. 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They are available hopefully on the ward, or of course you can call us on star 800 from your patient line terminal. Give us a call, leave us a message, tell us your name, the ward that you're on, and we will happily drop you a copy by, because we're nice like that.

Classic, classic song on Hospital Radio. The Breakfast Show, then, with Herman's Hermits. And Something Tells Me I'm Into Something Good. I feel like a hermit. I've been living in the past for many years, as I've just reminded myself. My same patient line, something we had years ago. Technically, it is a line for you, the patient, to call us on Star 800 from your Hospedia handset and not your patient line, although it is a line for the patients to get through to us. Blagged it? I think so. Excellent. Move on, and no one ever noticed.

It's the All Saints and Pure Shores on your bedside friend Hospital Radio, the breakfast show with Mark, playing an eclectic mix of music and hopefully getting our way through the day. How's it going? Enjoyed your breakfast? Or maybe you've just woken up and you've not had it yet. Whatever it is, thank you for tuning in. I will play a couple more songs before we say goodbye and say hello to the news on the top of the hour, including this guy. I think you can probably say he needs no introductions. But it's Elvis.

House Rock on The Breakfast Show, Hospital Radio. Approaching the top of the hour, then news headlines on the way in just a second. We'll squeeze one more song in before the news. And don't forget, call us *800 Ipswich 704666 if you'd like to get a request on tonight's request show. It's happening here between 8 and 10 on your bedside, friend. It's Lord.

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3: From the Sky News Centre at 7, Labour's likely next leader, Andy Burnham, says justice must be done as quickly as possible following the death of Anne Widdecombe. Counter-terrorism police are leading the investigation after the former Tory minister was found at her home in Dartmoor on Thursday. A man arrested on suspicion of murder has been rearrested on suspicion of preparation or instigation of acts of terrorism. Nick Aldworth, a former UK counter-terrorism national coordinator.
4: There has to be an intention to intimidate government, non-government organisations or the public. Must have a purpose driven racially, religiously, ideologically or politically, and it must have an act. And of course, in this case, the act we're probably looking at is violence against the person.
3: Donald Trump says the US is hitting Iran very hard as strikes were launched for the third night in a row. America's presidents declared a new blockade and tolls for cargo ships in the Strait of Hormuz. Meanwhile, oil prices have risen to their highest level in 4 weeks following the attacks. Brent crude's increased to nearly $85 a barrel. It's claimed world-leading medical research in the UK is not yet delivering better health outcomes for enough people. The Academy of Medical Sciences warns the number of doctors and experts that translate discoveries into patient care is ageing and shrinking. Policy Director Emma Greenwood's blaming a lack of pay parity.
5: Their peers are both scientists as well as other health professionals, and we are seeing a decline in the funding that is available consistently and in a sustained manner, which means it is less encouraging for people to move into that route and less appealing.
3: A cross-party group of MPs is urging the next Prime Minister to allow local authorities to increase council tax by as much as they want. Andy Burnham's made devolution a key part of his platform. And Madonna's become the first American female artist to earn a number one record across 5 decades. The singer says she's still pinching herself. That's the latest. I'm Faye De Silver.

It's your bedside friend, Hospital Radio. It's Mark Healy with you on The Breakfast Show. Thank you so much for tuning in. And if you can do so, tonight from 8 o'clock, another edition of The Request Show. Basically, it's 2 hours of your requests and dedications from the wards. You could maybe request a song for yourself, a song that is dear to you or it has a special meaning. It might be a request for a visitor that you have coming in this evening. Or it could be for a member of staff, one of the catering team, one of the nurses, one of the doctors that's just made your stay in hospital that little bit easier. Do get in touch. Let us know. You can call us live in the studio from 8 o'clock on Star 800 Ipswich 704666. Or you can call us right now. Leave us a voicemail message on our voicemail service, but clearly tell us your name, the ward that you're on, the request and the dedication, and we will do our best to get it played on tonight's request show between 8 and 10 p.m. on Hospital Radio.

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It's Mark Ely with you on The Breakfast Show. Just time to mention that Jonjo is here with your request programme this evening from 8 o'clock. 2 hours of your requests and dedications from the wards to your loved ones. And, of course, the best music you will hear beside your bed this evening. Jonjo and the Tuesday Evening Request Show is here from 8 o'clock this evening here at Hospital Radio Ipswich.

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I'm Mike Bug, and every evening I play an hour of jazz music, mixing New Orleans traditional jazz with modern cool jazz, big band music, and songs from the great jazz singers, both past and present. 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

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It's Mark Ely on The Breakfast Show. I hope wherever you're listening and however you're listening, you are very well this morning. Welcome along. As always, you can tune in to us via the smart speaker, if you have one of those, very posh. Of course, we're on the TuneIn Radio app, or you can listen via the website, hri.org.uk. It's Mark with you then. I hope you find yourself well. We've got some eclectic music to keep you entertained this morning, and I'm sure something for everybody. So welcome to the show.

0: Hospital Radio, your bedside friend. If you'd like to get in touch today, 01473 704 666. It's 6666 on the internal phone line. Leave us a message and let us know what you want to say, and hopefully we'll be speaking to you on air very soon.
1: The first one is for Jean, and she'd like a Dolly Parton track, well, wouldn't we all? 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
2: What really happens when Friday comes along?
1: Right, first of the requests for this evening from the dear folk in Somersham Ward. Jean, Sharon, Liz, Ron, Peter and Joe. Thanks very much, all of you there. Nice to have a little bit of a chat as well.
3: Yes, when Friday comes along, we're going to be all right.
1: Well, I bet you were singing along to that, Jean. I was here. We all love a bit of Dolly, don't we? There's nothing like a Dolly mixture. This is a track by Coldplay, and it's been requested by Ron. Adventure of a Lifetime. Peter in Somersham would like an Eagles track, and this would be added to my list of songs that sort of sum up feelings in hospital. I think it's called Peaceful Easy Feeling, which I hope you have. Another one, of course, would be Doctor's Orders. I've done about first cut is the deepest. No, I can't say that.
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1: Claydon, we're talking about Capel. Oh, dear, took the wrong bus there, then.
4: I've heard people say that too much of anything is not good for you, baby. But I don't know about that. 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

Hospital Radio Ipswich, your bedside friend. It's Mark Healy with you with the best music to keep you entertained on The Breakfast Show. Thank you for tuning in. And if you would like to do your bit for the environment, don't forget we have a battery recycling point that can be located outside the Unison office opposite the Summersham Ward. That's just by the north entrance at 15, the Ipswich Hospital. All batteries, with the exception of lead, are accepted. Do your bit, do something special and help save the environment. 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

Waking you up in style on The Breakfast Show. This is Hospital Radio Ipswich. Good morning. Mark Ely keeping you company and pressing play on those big, happy, feel-good songs. Now, watch out if you're out and about for the green machine here at Ipswich Hospital. Rather than getting something out, put it in a can or a plastic bottle. Recycling them gains you points through the app, then discounted off products in Ipswich Hospital shops. And there's a battery recycling point outside the Unison office opposite Somersham Ward by the north entrance here at Ipswich Hospital. The green machine out and about here at Ipswich Hospital.

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3: From the Sky News Centre at 8, oil prices have leapt to their highest in 4 weeks after a third night of US strikes on Iran. The exchange of fire also saw Tehran striking two UAE tankers in the Strait of Hormuz, leaving at least one person dead. Our reporter Sally Lockwood, who's in Dubai, says America's president's taking control of the shipping lane.
4: Donald Trump has said that they're going to reimpose the US military naval blockade, and they're also planning to charge commercial shipping 20% tolls due to the US protecting them and patrolling the Strait of Hormuz.
3: Andy Burnham says police must be given the space they need to investigate the death of Anne Widdecombe. The incoming Prime Minister, who will be confirmed as Labour leader on Friday, says the former MP died in an appalling act of violence. Anti-terror police are leading the inquiry and a murder suspect remains in custody. Here's Chief Secretary to the Treasury, Lucy Rigby.
5: I am sure that in the coming months, potentially years, there will be time to look back over what has happened, including in the early stages of this investigation. The time to do that is not now.
3: The regulators confirmed South East Water will have to pay out £30.5 million over repeated supply disruptions. Hundreds of thousands of people in Kent and Sussex have been left without running taps in recent years. The number of British people thought to have been killed in wildfires in southern Spain has risen to 5. 10 people are still missing as devastating blazes have torn through Andalusia. It's claimed most people in the UK can't tell the difference between legal and illegal e-bikes. The research was carried out as an accreditation scheme launched for retailers. And England's Declan Rice has been declared fully fit ahead of tomorrow's World Cup semi-final with Argentina. He's overcome an illness which kept him in bed during the build-up to the Norway game. That's the latest. I'm Faye De Silver.

Hospital Radio, Ipswich, your bedside friend on The Breakfast Show. Hope you're well this morning. 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

0: 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It's Mark with you on The Breakfast Show. 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

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I'm here 7 days a week on The Breakfast Show, and it's always nice to hear from you. 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We're on Twitter too. And this evening from 8, don't forget, Jonjo is here with your request programme. 2 hours of your requests and dedications and the best music you will find on a Tuesday night. 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

0: locked on an up block, but I don't see no ops. When they was in a house like Corey, I was outside it letting off shots. I bet you the threatening stops as soon as I start putting metal in tops. That's bro, we ain't doing no one-on-ones. Are you dumb? I ain't letting them box.
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Hospital Radio, your bedside friend. If you'd like to get in touch today, 01473 704 666. It's 6666 on the internal phone line. Leave us a message and let us know what you want to say, and hopefully we'll be speaking to you on air very soon.

What are you doing on Sunday morning between 8 and 10? Nothing? Good. It's what you're meant to do. So why don't you join me, Rick Double, for Sunday Breakfast here on Hospital Radio Ipswich. There's lots happening. Word of the day. Your mother should know. Pause for thought with the chaplains and Nature Watch. Oh yes, and you'll love the music. Whether you're listening from hospital or from home, keep your calendar clear on Sunday mornings and let's meet up for breakfast. What's your mother should know? You'll have to listen in to find out.

0: It's your bedside friend. It's Hospital Radio Ipswich. Mark keeping you company on The Breakfast Show this morning. It really is nice to have your company. Now, if like me, you want to help kind of reward the volunteers and the kindness provided by our NHS staff, the comms team here at Ipswich Hospital are looking for support with stuffing envelopes, framing certificates and packaging them up and sorting them out into alphabetical crates so that recipients can receive them at a later date. It's so important that our volunteers and our NHS staff receive the recognition they deserve, and there are shifts currently available across September, October and November. Now, days and times may vary, but if you would like to become part of the recognition event volunteer team and receive messages during the year to help out on the odd day here and there, please do get in touch. The email address to do so is volunteers@sneft.nhs.uk, and help do your bit for our amazing NHS and our volunteers here at the hospital. Hope you're enjoying the show. 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

Just do things you always wanted. Have some fun and live your life. Help me waste a day and find a place that we can face to face. Let me show you around my hood. It's bad meaning bad, like bad meaning good. When it comes to rules, I

0: 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The event takes place at the Unity Centre on Meredith Road in Ipswich between 10am and 12pm. For more information, you can call this number, 01449 707 030. Mondays, it's all about Suffolk Carers Natter, your bedside friend. 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

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We'd like to hear from you. 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
3: From the Sky News Centre at 9. Oil prices have soared to their highest level in 4 weeks as tensions reignite between the US and Iran. America's launched its third consecutive night of attacks, with Tehran striking 2 UAE tankers in the Strait of Hormuz. The president insists the situation will be under control quickly.
4: We've demolished their military. We're hitting them very hard. We had a deal all done, and then they broke up that deal immediately because they found out there was something in the deal they didn't like. And they're wired differently, and when not going to put up with it. We are just going forward. We're attacking them tonight.
3: Andy Burnham's called Anne Widdecombe's death an appalling act of violence as a murder suspect remains in custody. The incoming Prime Minister says officers must be given the space to investigate what's happened to the former MP last week. It's raised questions about keeping current and ex-politicians safe. Brendan Cox, whose wife Jo was murdered in her West Yorkshire constituency in 2016, says this needs to be addressed.
5: We can't put up walls around all of our members of parliament, all of our councillors in the case of Anne Widdecombe, all of our former members of parliament. We simply can't keep everybody safe that way. What we need to change is a political culture that is starting to legitimise and make violence more acceptable.
3: Troubled South East Water is facing a £30.5 million redress package. The regulators identified a series of failures at the supplier, with hundreds of thousands of people in Kent and Sussex left without running taps in recent years. 5 British nationals are now known to have died in a wildfire in southern Spain. 10 people are still missing in the Almeria province of Andalusia. Online purchases soared last month as many of us shop from home to beat the heat. The British Retail Consortium says total UK retail sales were up almost 2% year on year. And one of the largest T-Rex skeletons is up for auction later. Gus the dinosaur could fetch an estimated £22 million. That's the latest. I'm Faye De Silva.

Hello, I'm Stephen Foster, and welcome to another edition of Album Tracking. This time round, we bring you some classic live recordings, starting with Thin Lizzy.

It's live recordings all the way in this hour on Hospital Radio Ipswich for another edition of Album Tracking. We kicked off with Thin Lizzy and a recording they made at the Hammersmith Odeon, as it was then, in 1976. It was the Johnny the Fox tour, and from the previous album, Jailbreak, the hit single, The Boys Are Back in Town, and that, of course, appeared on the double album, Live and Dangerous. When you think of double LPs from around that time, the 1970s, most people immediately think of Peter Frampton. And this double album, Frampton Comes Alive, made him a multi-millionaire. Here he is with one of the hit singles from that double album, Show Me the Way.

Well, that double album from 1976 was a real game-changer for Peter Frampton. He had enjoyed a big success as a member of 60s band The Herd. Then he helped form Humble Pie with Steve Marriott. But nothing as big as the success he had with that double album, Frampton Comes Alive. Peter Frampton, Show Me the Way, here on Hospital Radio Ipswich. I'm Stephen Foster, doing some album tracking for you once again. And for this programme, concentrating on some live recordings. And we're going to stay stateside and hear the Eagles.

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1: The original studio version was off Hotel California. That's an early live version of New Kid in Town from the Eagles, recorded in October 1976 at the Forum in Los Angeles. And a few years later, that appeared on the double album Eagles Live, which came out in 1980. This is Album Tracking on Hospital Radio Ipswich. I'm going to take you back now to 1969, the Rolling Stones on stage at Madison Square Garden in New York. This is Sympathy for the Devil.

0: Carole King live in Hyde Park, London, performing the album Tapestry in full back in 2016. That was Smackwater Jack here on Hospital Radio Ipswich. We're album tracking, two in a row now from Eric Clapton.
1: See if you can spot this.

This is album tracking on Hospital Radio. Ipswich, two in a row there from Eric Clapton. Firstly, from the multi-million selling live album Unplugged, a version of Layla. And we followed that with I Shot the Sheriff, which was a recording made on stage at the Royal Albert Hall in London in celebration of Eric's 70th birthday. And it came out as a great double CD DVD set called Slow Hand at 70, live at the Royal Albert Hall. Where else for EC? I Shot the Sheriff, written and originally done by Bob Marley. And talking of Bob Marley, here he comes with the Wailers. Classic live recording this, made at the Lyceum in London in 1975. No Woman, No Cry.

What a night that must have been in London in July 1975. Bob Marley and the Wailers with No Woman, No Cry. A shortened version of that was released as a very successful single and really helped launch Bob Marley and the Wailers big time as a truly global reggae act. And there have been no bigger acts than Bob Marley in the world of reggae then or since, of course. So this is Hospital Radio Ipswich doing some album tracking for you. Time has run away with me once again. I'll leave you with a live recording by Pink Floyd, and they made this on the European leg of their 1994 tour promoting the album Division Bell, and a double album Pulse came out the next year, and from it, this is Time. As I say, thank you for your company. We'll do it again very soon here on Hospital Radio Ipswich.

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3: From the Sky News Centre at 10. The US has launched attacks against Iran for the third night in a row. Donald Trump's told reporters there are plans to strike very hard again later too. Iran's Revolutionary Guards say they've hit two American vessels in the Strait of Hormuz and carried out a drone and missile attack on Bahrain. Kasra Arabi from United Against Nuclear Iran says he thinks the US leader is making appropriate decisions.
4: President Donald Trump is actually absolutely right to strike back at the IRGC, because if these acts of terror, which they are not punished, if they're not, if we don't have consequences imposed on the IRGC, it will embolden this behaviour.
3: The husband of murdered MP Joe Cox has admitted it's not realistic for all politicians to be offered the security they need. Brendan Cox has been speaking after the death of Anne Widdecombe, renewed concerns about the safety of MPs. A suspect remains in custody under terror laws. Chief Secretary to the Treasury Lucy Rigby's revealed she thought twice about running for Parliament.
5: Particularly as a woman as well, and indeed one with a family, I've thought about my own safety and my family's safety. This is something that we shouldn't need those that want to be in public life to have to consider. It's a deterrent.
3: The Afghanistan inquiries heard British special forces drop prisoners from a forklift for fun. It's looking at allegations of war crimes by UK troops between 2010 and 2013. South East Waters facing a £30.5 million penalty for repeated supply disruptions. Customers in Kent and Sussex were left without running taps. The next Prime Minister is being urged to allow local authorities to increase council tax by as much as they want. The current rules mean councils must ballot residents before raising it by more than 5%. And heat health alerts are in force across large swathes of England. Temperatures could reach the low 30s today. That's the latest. I'm Faye De Silver.

this is Tim Ward on Hospital Radio Ipswich with another edition of The Library, the programme where I go scurrying around in the dark and dingy corners of our very own record filing system called The Library, and absolutely packed from floor to ceiling with CDs, records and tapes of all sorts of different shapes and sizes and styles. And in each edition of The Library, I feature one particular style. And on this edition, music for the younger listener.

0: Well, please don't be put off by the fact that I'm going to be playing children's music for the next 50-odd minutes, because you're going to know each and every one of our contributors, I'm sure. Dating back to the 1950s there, Mandy Miller, and the story, the original story of Nelly the Elephant. Well, the original musical version, I suppose. And I'm going to mix and match all the best between now and the end of this little look at our library. And there'll be some stories, there'll be some tongue-in-cheek recordings, and there'll be some real old favourites. So when I say it's for our younger listener, I mean all of us. You know, young at heart, that's all you've got to be. Young at heart, and you'll enjoy the library tonight. I'll guarantee it. Okay. From Mandy Miller to a story. And I'll apologise in advance. Well, should I have to? Maybe I won't. I'm going to be playing vinyl a lot in the programme tonight, and hear from a really crackly recording is a story of Thomas and the Express.
1: Sometimes Gordon and Henry slept in James's shed, and sometimes they talked of nothing but bootlaces. James tried to talk about engines who got shut up in tunnels and stuck on hills, but they wouldn't listen and went on talking and laughing. Gordon would say,
2: "You talk too much, little James. Now, a fine, strong engine like me is something to talk about. I'm the only engine who can pull the express. When I'm not there, they need two engines. Think of that. I've pulled expresses for years and years and never once lost my way. I seem to know the right line by instinct."
1: Now, every wise engine knows, of course, that it's the signalman who works the points to make engines run on the right lines. But Gordon was so proud that he'd forgotten. One morning he said,
2: "Wake up, James. It's nearly time for the express. What are you doing? Odd jobs? Oh, well, we all have to begin somewhere, don't we? Now run along and get my coaches, and don't be late now."
1: James brought Gordon's coaches to the station, and Gordon backed onto the train. He was showing off like anything.
2: "Make way there. Psh, make way.
1: Psh." The fat controller was on the train with other important people. The guard blew his whistle. And Gordon started.
2: "Look at me now. Look at me now. Goodbye, little James. See you tomorrow. Shh, shh, shh, shh. Look at me now." Shh, shh, shh, shh, shh, shh, shh, shh,
1: shh. And the coaches glided after him out of the station. James watched the train disappear around the curve. "Oh, dear, I wish I could pull the express." And then he went back to work. He brought some more coaches to the platform and was just being uncoupled when he heard a mournful, quiet... And there was Gordon trying to sidle into the station without being noticed. "Hello, Gordon. Is it tomorrow already, then?" Gordon didn't answer. He just let off steam feebly. "Well, did you lose your way, Gordon?"
2: "No, I didn't. It was lost for me. I was switched off the main line onto the loop, and I had to go all around and back again."
1: "Perhaps it was instinct, Gordon, hmm?"
2: "Oh."
1: Meanwhile, all the passengers hurried to the booking office. "Look here, we want our money back."
2: "Yes, we want our money back."
1: "Yes, money back."
2: "Money back."
1: Everyone was making such a noise that the fat controller climbed onto a trolley and blew the guard's whistle.
2: Now, wait a moment, please. Wait a moment. Now, I promise you a new train if you'll all just keep quiet. Now, Gordon here can't do it, but perhaps, perhaps, James will pull it for us. Hmm? James?
1: Oh, yes, sir. I'll try. So James was coupled on, and everyone got in again.
2: Do your best, James.
1: I will, sir. And off went James. Stations and bridges flashed by. The passengers leaned out of the windows and cheered, and soon they reached the terminus. Everyone said, "Thank you, James. Thank you, James. Thank you, James. Thank you, James." And the fat controller said,
2: "Well done, James. Would you like to pull the express sometimes?"
1: "Oh, yes, please." Next day, when James came by, Gordon was pushing trucks in the yard.
2: "Oh, hello, James. I like a bit of quiet work for a change, you know. I'm teaching these trucks manners. We'll show 'em."
1: And he gave his trucks a bump, and they went, "Oh, oh, oh, oh, oh, oh, oh, oh, oh, oh, oh, oh, oh, oh, oh, oh, oh, oh, oh, oh, oh, oh, oh, oh, oh, oh, oh, oh, oh, oh, oh, oh, oh, oh, oh, oh, oh, oh, oh, oh, oh, oh, oh, oh, oh, oh, oh, oh, oh, oh, oh, oh, oh, oh, oh, oh, oh, oh, oh, oh, oh, oh, oh, oh, oh, oh, oh, oh, oh, oh, oh, oh, oh, oh, oh, oh, oh, oh, oh, oh, oh, oh, oh, oh, oh, oh, oh, oh, oh, oh, oh, oh, oh, oh, oh, oh, oh, oh, oh, oh, oh, oh, oh, oh, oh, oh, oh, oh, oh, oh, oh, oh, oh, oh, oh, oh, oh, oh, oh, oh, oh, oh, oh, oh, oh, oh, oh, oh, oh,

0: program was Animal Magic. It was presented by Johnny Morris. And it was the great Johnny Morris who told us the story of Thomas and the Express and the trucks that go, ooh, ooh, ooh. Oh, the great Reverend Audrey's books, of course, brought to life in so many different styles over the years. Now, of course, it's Ringo Starr telling them on videos and DVD, but in those days it was a crackling old recording. And the original Thomas pictures on the cover of the LP sleeve to boot. You're listening to The Library. This is Tim Ward. It's Hospital Radio Ipswich. An hour's look at a different section of the library in each edition, and in this one, unashamedly turning the clock back to when we were, yeah, very young. What should we do now? I know, this doesn't require the clock to be turned back quite so far. Keith Michelle. This probably only dates back to the 1980s, actually.
1: The bravest animals in the land are Captain Beaky and his band. That's Timid Toad, Reckless Rat, Artful Owl and Fatty Bat. March in the woodland singing songs that tell how they have righted wrongs. Once Hissing Sid, an evil snake, kept the woodland folk awake in fear and trembling every night in case he gave someone a bite. Said Artful Owl, we'll lie in wait, and one of us will be the bait. Said Captain Beaky, have no fear, for I alone will volunteer. No, make it me, said Reckless Rat, I'll stand there in my reckless hat. When Hissing Sid picks up my trail, I'll just lasso him with my tail. Oh, a good idea, said Timid Toad, we'll hide along.

said Beaky. I hear squeaking. It's Batty Bat, said Owl. He's speaking. It's all in code, said Reckless Rat. Said Owl, I'll just decipher that. A dash, a dot, too short, too long. Oh, I rather hope he's got it wrong. It reads, can clearly see the road. Hissing Sid has captured Toad. Quick, man, said Beaky, no delay. You mustn't let him get away. And leaping off, said, follow me, and ran headfirst into a tree. Dot, dot, dot, squeak, batty, bat, said Beaky, quick, decipher that, said Reckless Rat. Perhaps we're gaining. No, said Owl, he says it's raining.

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Was he inside? Said reckless rat, I'll get a pole and stop him going down his hole. Then into sight the snake came hopping right past his hole, no sign of stopping. Said reckless rat, that's rather funny, there's something jumping in his tummy. Said Captain Beaky, well, I'm blown, hissing sinner swallowed toad. And as the snake

0: At last they found him, tired and dizzy, and pulled out Toad, who said, "Where is he? For left alone, I felt quite sick, and hopped into a hollow stick." Said Owl, "A clever step to take, you jumped into that slippery snake."
1: "That was brave of Toad," said Rat. "That's just my sort of plan," said Bat.

0: Carnival. Keith Michelle with Captain Beaky and his band. Harry Seek and Peter Sellers, Twiggy, or they all joined him on the album, and it was a huge hit.
1: Hey, wait for me.
0: I bet you all groaned when I said this edition of the programme is featuring children's music, and now look at you. You are singing along with each and every one.

0: that is so short. Oh, can I play that one again? Do you mean no? We haven't got time. I could do it with that two or three times.
1: I know a fat old policeman, he's always on our street. A fat and jolly red-faced man, he really is a treat. He's too kind for a policeman,

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He opened his great mouth, it was a wondrous sight. He said, I must arrest you, he didn't know what for. And then he started laughing until he cracked his...

I remember listening to that on Saturday mornings on Ed Stewart's Junior Choice. You'll probably go back to the light programme, won't you? Well, I'm sorry, do I do you a disservice? What do you mean? You rather listened and watched Grange Hill? I understand from my two sons it's still going, but not with this theme music.

original music to Grange Hill, which the BBC made into a big hit in, what, I suppose the early 1980s? Maybe the late 70s. But then there was always the world of Walt Disney.

the Woody Woodpecker show. I didn't really think I'd end up spending an hour on Hospital Radio Ipswich playing this sort of stuff, but it really is dusting down the cobwebs of some fantastic memories. And I hope at least some of these were either previous favourites of yours, or you can remember some of the laughs that you had watching Woody Woodpecker and all his mates from the world of Disney. We'll try and squeeze some more Disney ones in, and maybe some more stories as well. Let's do another theme tune now, because the BBC did have some wonderful children's programmes, of course, marketed, branded, if you like, Watch With Mother, until it was deemed that Watch With Mother was inappropriate in these modern enlightened times.

lovely. They didn't come any better than that, did they? There was Trumpton, there was Camberwick Green. There was also, was it Treddles Wharf? There were some absolute treasures. And I'm trying now to think of the people that were behind those series of programmes. Was it, I think Freddie Phillips was behind the music anyway. That was Trumpton, of course, well identified. Trumpton, of course, and the Fire Brigade. Pew, Pew, Barney McGrew, Cuthbert Dibble and Grubb. All of which had nothing to do with this.

There's hundreds of them. Scooby-Doo, of course. Scooby, Scooby-Doo, where are you? I'm not very good at doing the impressions. And then after that, just a quick burst of the music from The Magic Roundabout. And The Magic Roundabout always came on at the end of the television programmes for children at about, I think, 20 to 6. And then the news came on at 5:45. And that was, of course, for everyone aged under 8, the time to turn away from the television. In fact, try and turn it off before Mum and Dad said, oh, no, let's have a look at the news. But the Magic Roundabout was there, wasn't it? That really does date some of us. And do they bring that one back? I don't think they do, do they? I don't think I see that on television these days, but there must be recordings of it somewhere. Well, let's have a break from some of these theme tunes. I may return to them later, just to let you reminisce a little bit longer. In our library, we do have some wonderful LPs that commemorate some of the big films over the years, adult as well as children. And they obviously, like they do now, they bring out the recorded version to cash in on the success of the film. Here, Lionel Jeffries narrates the story of the Railway Children, which is accompanied by some excerpts from the film itself. An enchanting film, brought to life so well on this LP.

0: They were not the railway children to begin with. I don't suppose they ever thought about railways except as a means of getting to the zoo or the theatre. They were just ordinary suburban children who lived with father and mother in an ordinary red brick villa in London. The year 1900. There were three of them. Roberta, the eldest, they called her Bobby. Phyllis, who meant well, and Peter, who wanted to be an engineer. Here's Roberta.
1: You think that we ought to have been very happy, and we were, but we did not know how happy, till the pretty life at Edgecombe Villa was over and done with, and we had to live a very different life indeed. The dreadful change came quite suddenly.
2: I hate doing a job like this, especially at Christmas.
3: Yeah.
4: Who on earth's that? An Englishman's house is his castle, but I do wish they build him with moats and drawbridges, eh? Come in. Yes?
5: Please, sir, there are two gentlemen wish to see you. I showed them into the study, sir. I hope that was all right.

0: So Father went downstairs to see the two men and find out what they wanted.
1: Well,
2: why is Daddy shouting?
3: I don't know, dear. Come in.
4: Yes, Ruth. What is it?
2: Please, ma'am, the master wants you to just step into the study.
0: Father was taken away by the two men, and only Mother knew why. The children promised not to ask any questions and to be good.
5: We used to say life was so dull. Nothing ever happened like in books. Now something has happened.
6: Yes, it has. And it's made Mother unhappy. Everything's horrid. Just horrid.
3: We're going to have to play at being poor for a while. We're moving to a darling little house in the country, up in Yorkshire.
5: What?
3: I know you'll love it. No, second. Thank you.
7: First-class quality to me.
3: Are we on the right train for Yorkshire? Yes, thank you.
0: So Mother and the three children went by train from King's Cross, London, to Yorkshire, to a tiny station called Oakworth. A very ugly old man with a horse and cart showed them the way to a house called Three Chimneys. He rode on his cart, but Mother and the children had to walk, carrying their cases. They found the house in darkness, and Phyllis was very frightened.
8: What's that? It's only the rats.
3: Ow!
2: Rats. Wish we hadn't come.
3: Don't you worry, darlings. I saw a paraffin lamp on the table. We'll soon have some light.
6: Oh, those poor little mice. They were so frightened. I don't believe they were rats at all.
3: You often said you wanted something to happen. Well, now it has. Quite exciting, isn't it?
6: I told Mrs. Viney to get some meat and bread and have some supper ready. I wonder where. Oh, I suppose she's laid it in the dining room. Come along, darlings. Up here. Let's go and see.
3: Oh, that beastly woman. She's taken the money and not left us any food.
5: Are we going to have any supper tonight? I'm starving.
0: Next morning, they found Mrs. Viney's food, including a huge, lovely apple pie. So she wasn't a horrid woman after all. The children went off to play. And ran down the hill to a fence overlooking the railway.
9: The Railway Children, narrated by Lionel Jeffries. And after hearing that, don't tell me you're not going to go home and get out that old video and watch it all through again, eh? Oh, they're the sort of films. Do they make them like that anymore? A rhetorical question, I'm sure. Well, we're just over the halfway mark of this edition of the library, and I'm just in the little corner that's marked children's records, and there's some absolute gems there. And I've said two or three times already that I must apologise for the quality of the recordings. What is it about some of these vinyl records that choose to be even more scratched and damaged than the rest? But in a funny sort of way, it rather adds to the effect. The common we go. Let's pick up that litter and look who's coming over the hill. The Wombles.

0: strange little furry creatures that talk and collect litter. They were known as the Wombles, and small little creatures that can talk introduces a whole new concept into this edition of the library.
1: If I could talk to the animals, just imagine it, chatting with a chimp and chimpanzee. Imagine talking to a tiger, chatting with a cheetah. What a neat achievement it would be. If we could talk to the animals, learn their languages, maybe take an animal degree. I'd study elephant and eagle, buffalo and beagle, alligator, guinea pig and flea. I would converse in polar bear and python, and I would curse in fluent kangaroo. If people ask me, can you speak rhinoceros? I'd say, of course not. Can't you? If I conferred with our furry friends, man to animal, think of the amazing repartee. If I could walk with the animals, talk with the animals, grunt and squeak and squawk with the animals, and they could talk to me. If I consulted with quadrupeds, think what fun we'd have asking over crocodiles for tea. Or maybe lunch with two or three lions, walruses and sea lions. What a lovely place the world would be. If I spoke slang to orangutans, the advantages any fool on earth can plainly see. Discussing Eastern art and dramas with intellectual llamas, that's a big step forward, you'll agree. I'd learn to speak in antelope and turtle. My Pekingese would be extremely good. If I were asked to sing in hippopotamus, I'd say why not a and would. If I could parley with pachyderms, it's a fairy tale worthy of Hans Andersen or Grimm. A man who walks with the animals, talks with the animals, grunts and squeaks and squawks with the animals. This is the most exciting thing that ever happened to me. I can't wait to start. It's incredible. Impossible. But it's true. A man can talk to the animals. It's a miracle. In a year from now, I guarantee, I'll be the marvel of the mammals, playing chess with camels. No more just a boring old MD. I'll study every living creature's language, so I could speak to all of them on sight. If friends said, can he talk in crab or pelican? You'd say like helicon, and you'd be right. And if you just stop and think of it, there's no doubt of it, I would win a place in history. If I could walk with the animals, talk

0: Well, it must be 25, 30 years since I've heard that. Dr. Doolittle talking to the animals from the film Dr. Doolittle. And talking of big blockbuster films that we all went to the cinema to see in the 1960s, here's one, and you're going to ask me... I'm not going to be allowed to just play this excerpt from the film, because you're going to want to hear the theme music from it as well. It was produced by Albert Broccoli, of course, the man behind all the James Bond films. Here he took a break from the espionage and the high-tech world of 007 to produce a musical with Dick Van Dyke and Julie Andrews singing All About a Car. Yeah, all right, we'll do the theme music in just a moment. For now, though... I think this was my favourite.
1: Toots sweet sound like what they are.

And these things go in a full circle, don't they? We were listening to Lionel Jeffries earlier narrating the story of the Railway Children. He, of course, starred in Chitty Chitty Bang Bang alongside an awful lot of other people. And Truly Scumptious was the name of Potts' girlfriend. Who was Potts? Well, he was the inventor who made the Chitty Chitty Bang Bang. And I haven't forgotten, you want the theme music, don't you? We'll have that. Let's have another little skim through some great theme tunes, shall we?

I tell you what, this has to be the most enjoyable hour behind the microphone that I've had for months. First of all, the original Flintstones theme, which came from the old Flintstones television programme back in the 1960s and the 70s, Hanna-Barbera production. Then we moved on to the musical version of the theme from Chitty Chitty Bang Bang. And then if you really do insist that I've played that once already, then it was the second time for the Top Cat theme.

A recording from the early 1960s that then featured frequently in Junior Choice on the Light programme and then on Radios 1 and 2. That was The Seekers, of course, and Morning Town Ride. And I think in the context of this programme, we're almost coming bang up to date with this next one. It is the theme tune recorded by Ken Barry. From Postman Pat. And it reminded me of an exhibition I went to in, I think it's something like the Toy and Childhood Museum, which is somewhere like Bethnal Green in East London. And I took my sons to this exhibition not very long ago, actually. I mean, they're now aged 14 and 12 and would be distinctly embarrassed at the thought of going to such an exhibition now. But 3 or 4 years ago, I managed to get them there. And it was meant to be a history of children's toys and pastimes. And there was this huge display on Postman Pat. And one of the things you could do, you could go up to this display model and press a different coloured flag and hear the Postman Pat theme in different languages. So if you pressed the Japanese flag, then you had Postman Pat sung in Japanese. It's quite simple. So let's pretend now that we're pressing the Union Flag button and have the English version. Off to Greendale we go.

0: It is with some genuine sadness that I have to report I've only got time for one more in this edition of the library. Looking at children's music, children's recordings over the years. That, of course, Postman Pat, Ken Barry. And, well, I could almost do another edition of this programme and feature all the ones I intended to squeeze in but have had to leave out. But, oh, last one on the turntable. It's the story of my brother.
1: Oh, there's something funny around here. What is it? Oh, it's you. Come here and sit down. You're going to have the truth told about you and put on record. Here, please do not sit too close to me. I've just had my breakfast. Thank you. Who put salt in the sugar bowl? Who put fireworks in the coal? Who put a real-life toad in the hole? My brother. Put jam in mother's shoe. Who made veal caterpillar stew? Who locked granddad in the loo? My brother. My brother said it wasn't he who put shampoo in grandma's tea. My brother said that it was me. My brother's rotten. Who squeezed toothpaste round the hall? Who put soot in the baby's ball? Who drew things on the garden wall? My brother. You ought to see what he drew. Oh, what a surprise. Nobody knew what it was really, but everybody had a jolly good idea. And he wrote slogans. Down with young mothers, that was one. Because he don't think my mum knows how to bring a sub right. I don't think so either. You know, every night when we're wide awake, she makes us go to bed. And then in the morning when we're fast asleep, she makes us get up. Whose pet mouse made Auntie shriek? Wet glue and couldn't speak. What clever Dick was sick for a week. My brother. Who keeps maggots in a tin? Plays the twist on his violin. Who's been getting at the gin? My brother. He looks just like a chimney sweep.

0: You don't know what he's dreaming about, do you? 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Who lets me shoot his gun if I like? Who says I'm best at football, Ludo, snakes and ladders, hide and seek, chasing each other up and down the garden, pinching little girls up the high street? Well, he's got to say I'm best because I'm bigger than he is, and if he don't say I'm best at everything, I'll bash him. Ha-ha! My lovely, lovely brother. Come on, mate, let's get out of here before you fall down the hole in the middle. Come on, give us your hand.
1: Oh, that dates it, doesn't it? Yeah. Let's get out of here before you fall down the hole in the middle. Vinyl Records, their very best. I do hope you've enjoyed this selection. I tell you what, it's brought a smile to my face and I've thoroughly enjoyed presenting it. Join me, please, for another edition, another time of The Library. But for now, from me, Tim Ward, goodbye now.

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3: From the Sky News Centre at 11. A minister's revealed she thought twice about standing for Parliament as the death of Anne Widdecombe raises fresh concerns about MP safety. A suspect's in custody after the former Tory minister was found at her home in Dartmoor last week. Lucy Rigby claims security fears are deterring people from entering public life. Shadow Business Minister Gareth Davis says it's not right.
4: For those of us who are elected, there is a pretty robust offering. The security services have drastically improved how they look after and monitor MP safety. We have to have the ability to express an opinion, to do things that are unpopular, free from the threat of violence.
3: A man's been charged with murder after a teenager was stabbed in Northampton. 16-year-old Kadeem Paris from Motherwell died in the Abington area last Tuesday. A coroner's heard the driver of a train which crashed in Bedfordshire died from traumatic injuries to the chest and brainstem. 60-year-old Sean Burton passed red signals before hitting the back of a broken-down service near Elstow last month. A crew member's been killed in Iranian attacks on two oil tankers in the Strait of Hormuz. The strikes came on a third consecutive night of the US and Iran exchanging fire. Donald Trump's told reporters at the White House that America's hitting Tehran very hard.
5: We're taking out all of their capability for anything having to do with the Hormuz Strait. And I think in the end, we will end up discontrolling the whole thing. And what they're doing is being very foolish, very stupid, and they've treated people horribly.
3: It's claimed world-leading medical research in the UK is not yet delivering better health outcomes for enough people. The Academy of Medical Sciences warns the number of doctors and experts that translate discoveries into patient care is shrinking. And more weather records have fallen as high temperatures continue. The Met Office says it hit 30.1 degrees in Dorset yesterday, the ninth day in a row where it's been 30 plus in the UK. That's the latest. I'm Fay De Silver.

Darius Rucker and Wagon Wheel, starting off this edition of the HRI Country with me, Peter Green. We play all sorts of country for you here and everywhere. Irish, American, Australian, and even, obviously, English country as well. Here's Casey Musgrave from the album, same trailer, different park, Follow Your Arrow.

Casey Musgraves and Follow Your Arrow. Now, you'd have to go to London to record record music. Ipswich has got its own recording studios. It's off the Levington Road, just off the Felix Road in Ipswich. And in the 1970s, there was the Hillside Record Label, and they produced a couple of country groups, Wichita Lineman and the Hillsiders. This is the Wichita Lineman and the Sound Of, with a track from Albert Hammond. With the lead vocals of Laurie Pepper, this is Southern California.

Right, those last two tracks took us from one side of the world to the other. We have from Australia, or from Ireland to Australia. We first have Cleona Hagen, Get Your Redneck On, from Australia and from Ireland. Then the Sunny Cow Girls, Go You Good Thing, from Australia. And there's some music from way, way, way, way back, from Roy Acuff and the Warbush Cannonball.

two wonderful songs there. First, we heard Eddie Oz by Glen Campbell, one of his last tracks. And there was his daughter, Ashley Campbell, with Remembering, a song all about her father. Now, another father's daughter. This is Roseanne Cash, the daughter of Johnny Cash, with 7 Year Ache.

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No? Okay. It's Dolly Parton. Yes, Dolly Parton, with a very, very early track entitled Puppy Love. Now, John Michael Montgomery, I Swear.

0: John Michael Montgomery and I Swear. Now for husband and wife, Blake Shelton and Gwen Stefani. This is Nobody But You.
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Kelly Pickler from her album Small Town Girl. That's Didn't You Know How Much I Loved You. Let's leave you now, shall we? Because Tom's up and we've got to go, I'm afraid. We'll leave you with Alan Jackson and Don't Rock That Jukebox. Don't rock-

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3: From the Sky News Centre at midday. The COVID inquiries found almost £10 billion spent on protective gear during the pandemic was wasted. The latest phase concluded failures and systemic flaws left frontline workers without adequate PPE. Baroness Hallett says the waste of taxpayers' money was vast. Scott Mills has been revealed as the BBC's highest earner until he was sacked in March. The former radio presenter made at least £745,000 for the year ending March 2026, according to the corporation's annual report. The husband of murdered MP Joe Cox has admitted it's not realistic for all politicians to be offered the security they need. Brendan Cox has been speaking after the death of Anne Widdecombe, renewed concerns about the safety of MPs. A suspect remains in custody. Chief Secretary to the Treasury Lucy Rigby has revealed she thought twice about running for Parliament.
4: Particularly as a woman as well, and indeed one with a family, I've thought about my own safety and my family's safety. This is something that we shouldn't need those that want to be in public life to have to consider. It's a deterrent.
3: Oil prices have leapt to their highest in 4 weeks after a third night of US strikes on Iran. Tehran also struck two UAE tankers in the Strait of Hormuz. Our reporter Sally Lockwood says America's president's taking control of the shipping lane.
5: Donald Trump has said that they're going to reimpose the US military naval blockade. And they're also planning to charge commercial shipping 20% tolls due to the US protecting them and patrolling the Strait of Hormuz.
3: Southeast Water is facing a £30.5 million penalty for repeated supply disruptions. Customers in Kent and Sussex were left without running taps. And one of the largest T-Rex skeletons is expected to fetch up to £22 million at auction. The dinosaur's going under the hammer in New York. That's the latest. I'm Fader Silver.

0: The following program was recorded many years ago when Bob Davis was a good friend of ours and a volunteer here at Hospital Radio Ipswich. His programs continue to be broadcast with the permission of his family.
1: Hi, everybody. Now, why don't you stay around with me for the next hour, and we'll be giving you some great music from stage and screen. And this one, well, I'm sure you'll know the music.

0: and Harry Bright. Good luck.
1: And there we go. And that was the opening to Mamma Mia, the overture. And I wonder, can you guess what date that opened on? Well, it was the 6th of April, 1999. Yep, and that was 25 years to the day of ABBA winning the Eurovision Song Contest. Well, there's a Trivia Pursuit question for you. Just remember it. Well, how are you all? My name is Bob Davis, and I'll be with you for the next hour. So just lie back, pull those bed clothes up underneath your neck and enjoy the music. As, for example, this one. Mr. James Bond.

Tomorrow Never Dies. And that was the theme from, of course, the film of that name. And that was called Surrender. Well, who wouldn't do James Bond? Now then, we're going to give you something a little bit different. I know a lot of you out there like Michael Crawford, and we're going to give you a Michael Crawford one, but perhaps a song or a show that perhaps you're not even familiar with. This took place in 1999, and it was in Las Vegas at the MGM Grand, and it was called The Effects Man, EFX, yes. It was full of special effects, and if I tell you that Michael Crawford played many parts, he played the effects master, he played Merlin, he played P.T. Barnum, he played Harry Houdini, he played H.G. Wells, he played Morgana. Well, the list goes on. Anyway, this is one of those tracks from it, but unfortunately it's a show that will not be seen in the UK because apparently the show or the stage is not big enough. There isn't one big enough in the UK to hold this particular effects show. Anyway, we can get by that if we listen to this piece of music.

And there we go. The Intergalactic Circus of Wonders, which came from the Michael Crawford musical Effects. And as we said, that took place at the MGM Grand in America, Las Vegas. Ah, well, that's a show that we can't see over here. No. Oh, well, never mind. Right, let's hear from Leslie Garrett now. Leslie Garrett, now, she's sort of delves, doesn't she, between opera and also the lighter side of music. And this is one from her lighter side of music, one from a show. And it's Andrew Lloyd Webber. Who else, yeah? You can't do a program without an Andrew Lloyd Webber. And this is All I Ask of You from Phantom of the Opera. And alongside of her is a gentleman by the name of Chris Corcoran.

And here we go. Leslie Garrett and Chris Corcoran. All I Ask of You. And that came from, of course, Andrew Lloyd Webber's show, Phantom of the Opera. Now, mention the song Big Spender, and probably into your mind jumps the image of Shirley Bassey. Well, why not? She made a big hit out of it. But in actual fact, it came from a show called Sweet Charity, and the interpretation of Shirley Bassey's is entirely different from that in the show. The show was choreographed by a gentleman called Bob Fosse, one of the great choreographers of the American musical stage. And I'm a great fan of his, really am, because he tended to use the girls and to let them use all their bodies, their hand, their feet, their legs. It wasn't just their, their feet that sort of tapped dance or did anything like that. No, the whole body moved. So I thought what we'd do is we would play it for you. Play it in its original interpretation as it was in Sweet Charity. So here we go with Big Spender.

0: Hey, fella, can I talk to you for a second? What's the harm in a little
1: talk? Hey, good looking. I like your hair.
0: Hey, mister, you got a cigarette for me, huh?
2: Monsieur, you speak French? Parlez-vous français?
3: Hey, cowboy, you want to dance? A little dance won't hurt ya.
0: Guy, you want a tango? It always takes two to tango.
1: Ooh, you're so tall.
3: Let's have some fun.

0: How's about it, palsy?
1: Yeah.
2: I have to laugh at that one because I can imagine it. Haven't seen the show many times. The Big Spender sequence is done and they're enticing these gentlemen on in their scant underclothes and doesn't do me any good whatsoever. Great piece of music, Big Spender. And that, in actual fact, was featured in the stage version called Fosse. It was based on the dance sequences and the life of Bob Fosse. And very good it was, too. Big Spender. Now then, we have a sad story to tell you. Yes. Please listen up carefully. Yes. I'm going to play you a song called Our Time. It came from a Stephen Sondheim show called Merrily We Roll Along. And it was perhaps one of the earlier Stephen Sondheim shows, but it only ran for 16 performances. Yes, but that's not the sad point. No. The night that it finished on Broadway, the cast went into the studio the very next day to record the songs. I suppose they did this because the studio was already booked, but unfortunately they came off the stage forever. So, what we're going to listen to is a cast of people from a show called Merrily We Roll Along singing a song called Our Time, and they were

Ah, what an ending that is. I think it's a great ending. It didn't sound as if they were out of a job at all, did it? No, because they're full of optimism that next week they'll be in another job. Yeah, hopefully. There is a PS to that, actually. Last year, it came to the West End, and this time it was a comparative success. Yes, and, well, there you go. Poor old Stephen Sondheim. He needs the money, doesn't he? Merrily We Roll Along was the show. Our Time was the song itself. And we heard the voices of Jim Walton, Lonnie Price, and Morrison, and the full company. Right, now then, we're going to another show, which I suppose is, well, it's had a book written about what happened there, yes. The book, well, it was called A Chorus Line, and the show was called A Chorus Line. And the song we're going to sing is... no, not going to sing, no. The song we're going to play is What I Did for Love. And it's

often been called the dancer's hymn, and the reason for that is because that when they're originally the people of the chorus line got together, it happened that because a producer, prior to them getting together, had produced this show, which was a complete fiasco, apparently. And they said that he shouldn't have even been in the theatre. So all these dancing girls got together, and what they did, they sat down and they discussed their life, why they were in the theatre, what made them, prompt them to go to the theatre and to join up. And from this, a show evolved. It was called A Chorus Line. And a chorus line is really only a line full of people in an audition, each of them telling their story to the producer. And that really is all it's about. There isn't a lot of action. No. No. So if you want to go and see it, go and see it, because it is a wonderful show. And we're going to play the song which is the dancer's hymn, What I Did for Love.

What I Did for Love from A Chorus Line, written by Marvin Hamlisch, and we heard the voice there of Catherine Porter. And it's probably got one of the saddest endings to perhaps all musicals, because there is a lineup of about 13 people, and the very end the producer comes out and he decides which six he wants. And having gone through an ups and downs of their life with them for the last 2 hours, it's very sad when he starts saying no thank you to seven of the others. But it's a show you've got to see. It will grab your heartstrings. Where should we go next? Well, yes, we will. We'll go back to 1967, to Off-Broadway, to a show called Hair. Now, Hair, if you remember, it was one of those first nudie musicals. And even Elaine Page was in it, apparently. Yes, when it came to London, she was in it. But it took a lot of effort, apparently, to get her clothes off. Yeah, coward. Anyway, we're going to have, from Hair, Good Morning, Starshine.

Yeah. There we go. Good morning, Starshine from here. I mean, we wouldn't bat a lid now, would we? No. All seen it. All done it. Anyway, we heard the voices there of Lynn Kellogg, Melba Moore, Jerome Ragney and James Rado. And Jerome Ragney and James Rado also wrote it. Well, there you go. Now then, Spielberg, I'm sure that you've seen at least one of these films, and I'm sure you've seen Jurassic Park. It's been on television enough times. Music was written by John Williams, one of the great film music writers. And wherever Spielberg is mentioned, you probably see the name of John Williams. But we're going to play something a little bit different. We're going to play the theme, or the suite, from Jurassic Park. But it's played in a, well, I can only call a sort of music box style. It's played by or performed by a group called Fantasia, and I think you quite like it. So here we go with the suite from Jurassic Park.

Oh, isn't that nice? That came from a CD called The Spielberg Connection, played by Fantasia, and that was the theme from Jurassic Park. Very sort of fairy boxish, wasn't it? Yes. Right, now then, you're going to have a little teaser. I'm going to play you a piece of music, and what I would like you to see, if you can think about it, and tell me which musical it came from. Well, don't tell me, because I'm a long way away, but just think to see if you can remember which particular piece this came from. Now, I will tell you, this isn't in its original production. I will play that next. I will play you the first way that this gentleman, his name, I'll give you his name, Frank Lesser. Yeah, that would give you a little bit of a clue if you're into musicals. Frank Lesser wrote this originally for a musical, and then a bit later on, he changed it. So now, here we go with the original piece of music, sung, I can say, by Sarah Brightman.

Oh, pretty. Oh, it's a pretty ending. And that was Sarah Brightman singing a song called Three Cornered Tune, written by Frank Lesser. Now then, what happened was that originally the show that he was writing that for was going to be a romantic comedy. But it turned out a little bit different. Oh, it was a bit of a romantic comedy, but a little bit raucous. This is the one that is so familiar to everybody.

from that nice romantic piece sung there by Sarah Brightman. It was turned into Fugue for Tin Horns from Guys and Dolls. Of course, you got it, didn't you? Yes. Oh, dear. Right, let's hear from that maestro of the old stage, Mr. Howard Keel.

Yes, that great man of the musical stage, Howard Keel, with a selection from Oklahoma. Well, that's just about it from me. I'm going to leave you now with a yes. Raiders of the Lost Ark. I hope you've enjoyed the last hour, and I've been enjoying being with you. From me, Bob Davis, to a goodbye.

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3: From the Sky News Centre at 1, the head of the COVID inquiries criticised the vast waste of taxpayers' money on inadequate PPE. Its latest report finds nearly £10 billion was spent on protective gear that couldn't be used. That's about two-thirds of the total to buy masks, gowns and gloves. Chairwoman Baroness Hallett's also found the controversial VIP lane undermined efforts to source equipment.
4: It was a misguided attempt at prioritisation. In responding to the crisis, some suppliers were given favourable treatment simply on account of their connections with the government. It should not have been set up, and it should not be repeated.
3: Scott Mills was the BBC's highest earner until his sacking in March. The corporation's annual report shows the former radio presenter made at least £745,000 in the year leading up to his dismissal. A minister admits she's thought twice about standing for Parliament as the death of Anne Widdecombe raises fresh concerns over MP safety. Lucy Rigby says security fears are deterring people from entering public life. A coroner's heard the driver of a train which crashed in Bedfordshire died from traumatic injuries to the chest and brainstem. 60-year-old Sean Burton went past a red signal and hit a stationary service in Elstow last month. 162 others were injured. Our reporter Siobhan Freeman-Powell has more.
5: It was declared a major incident because of the sheer numbers of people that were injured on those trains. We heard in the hours that followed in the collision and the days that followed from passengers describing the panic and the chaos that ensued.
3: South East Waters to shell out £30.5 million. The regulators identified a series of failures. And Madonna's the first American female artist to earn a number one record across five decades. The singer says she's still pinching herself following reaction to her new album. That's the latest. I'm Faye De Silver.

0: The Lunchtime Jukebox with Chris Thorne.
1: Yes, folks, that's us. It's Hospital Radio Ipswich and it's the Lunchtime Jukebox. Here today with me, Chris Thorne. Be with you for the next hour, playing you some good old music, hopefully some of your favourites in there. I've put together a different programme to normal, which you'll be pleased to hear. Basically, it's a programme about UK artists and groups that had hits in America, and I've chosen their biggest hits in America, and there's one or two surprises along the way, so play along with me, see if you can guess what their biggest hits in America are when I mention the artist, and see how many you can get right, I guess. So we're going to start off with the first group, UK group, that had a number one hit in America. Do you know what that is? It's a good old quiz question, actually, to be honest, and it's one that's stuck in my memory, so I'll play the music. You'll recognise it straight away, but it's probably not the one that you initially thought might have been the first number one for a UK group in America.

There we go. That was Pat Clark, who had a number one in America in January 65. And that was quite a predictable one. She was a worldwide star, wasn't she? Had hits all over the place and sang a lot of her songs in French, actually. But was domiciled, I do believe, in Switzerland. But been in the charts for many, many years. Before that, we had the Tornadoes and Telstar. And yes, that was the first group, a UK group, to get a number one in the States. Not the Beatles, not Jerry and the Pacemakers. The Tornadoes. Right, coming up now is it's one of my favourite groups from Liverpool. It's the Searchers. Now, if I was to ask what you reckon their biggest hit in America was, they did have quite a few hits in America, but their biggest hit, I would certainly say maybe Sweets for My Sweet, Sugar and Spice, that sort of thing. When you walk in the room, I don't know, but in fact, this was their biggest hit in America. Quite a surprise, actually. It's Love Potion, number 9, got to number 3 in December 64.

There we are. The Searchers, their love potion number 9. And quite a surprise, really, that that was their biggest hit in America. In fact, I don't think that was issued as a single over here. It was an album track. But I've seen the Searchers many a time at the Apex mainly, but also at the Spa and also at the Regent. And they're a great group, great live group. And that always goes down well with the audience, although it wasn't, as I say, one of their big hits over here. Okay, moving on. What about Donovan? Donovan had a hit, a number one hit, in fact, in August 66 with this one.

Lulu there with her biggest hit in America, To Sow With Love, got to number one in September 67, but that was never a hit in the UK. I'm not even sure whether it was issued as a single, but certainly didn't make the charts in the UK, and yet I think that's my favourite song by Lulu. I think that's a really good song. From the film, of course, with Sidney Poitier. Right, going on now to Lonnie Donegan, going back just a little bit. He had his biggest hit in America with this one in August 61, got to number five, and I looked it up in the book, and this was actually originally a song that came out in 1924, which is quite a surprise. Here we go then, it's Lonnie Donegan, Does Your Chewing Gum Lose Its Flavour, on the Bedpost Overnight. Thank you.

Super group there, The Hollies and Long Cool Woman in a Black Dress. And that's a bit of a surprise that that was their biggest hit in America, but that got to number two in July 1972. Okay, we're going to move on now to Cliff Richard. Now, Cliff Richard, well, you would have thought he'd have had one or two hits in the States. Well, he did have one or two hits, but nothing major. His biggest hit was this one, and this is Devil Woman, got to number six in August 76. And what does surprise me, really surprises me, is The Shadows didn't have a single hit in America. Very, very strange. I would have thought they'd have gone down well, although, of course, they probably were in competition with groups like The Ventures. But, yeah, quite a shame, because they came up with some great tracks, didn't they? And I'm sure the American public would have enjoyed them. But anyway, it wasn't to be. They didn't have a hit at all. But back to Cliffy Boy, and this one is, as I say, Devil Woman.

0: 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Keep enjoying the music.
1: Yes, hopefully you are enjoying the music. We're trawling back through the charts of the UK hits that were big hits in America, their biggest hits, in fact. Hopefully you're enjoying the choice of music. If you're interested in joining Hospital Radio Ipswich, we're always on the lookout for more members. We are all volunteers. No, we don't get paid. And we're always looking for members, any age group, really, after the age of 18 up to 80, if you like, or beyond. There's lots of things you can do. You don't have to present a programme, although we're always happy to have presenters, but there's a lot of work goes on behind the scenes, in particular ward visiting, which hopefully you might like to do that. It's a very important job. We go out on the wards, speak to the patients, get their requests, and then play those requests for them in the evening programme. We have dedicated request programmes between 8 and 10 every evening. And if you did want a request and you didn't see a ward visitor, you can always get in touch with us and let us know what you'd like to hear, because it is your radio station. 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The way of getting in touch, if you're in the hospital, it's star 800 from the unit, and it's a free call, gets you straight through to us, and just leave your name, the ward you're on, and the record you'd like played, and hopefully you will choose to have it played between 8 and 10, which is the dedicated request time. If you're outside the hospital, maybe you've been in hospital and you're listening at home on your Alexa or on the internet, then it's 01473 704 666. We'd love to hear from you, but also volunteers, most welcome. And if you do or have an interest in joining us and you want to find out more, then give us a call on 01473 704 666. Leave the message and we'll get the membership secretary to get back to you. OK, where are we going now? That's a very

Very good question. What about Mr. Tom Jones, massive superstar? Now, I'm going to surprise you with this one, I think. It certainly surprised me. His biggest hit in America wasn't one of the ones you'd have expected. In fact, his biggest hit was She's a Lady, which got to number two in Feb 71 and was actually written by Mr. Paul Anka.

Well, that's quite a surprise that that was his biggest hit in America, but there you go, it was. A group that I would have thought would have had lots of hits in America, really. I'm really surprised about this one. In fact, Status Quo, their biggest one was Pictures of Matchstick Men, one of their very, very early hits over here, and it was their only hit in America. I find that really amazing. I would have thought Status Quo would have gone down really well in America. Someone else that didn't have any hits, actually, in America, who had loads of hits over here, was Billy Fury. Quite a surprise there, although he did copy a lot of American songs and I think probably did better versions, but perhaps I'm biased. But Status Quo, yeah, surprise, surprise, their biggest hit was this one. This is Status Quo, Pictures of Matchstick Men.

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Miss Marianne Faithfull there. I love that song. It's As Tears Go By, written by the Stones. That was her biggest hit in America. And talking to the Stones, the one before that we played was Miss You by the Stones, which was their biggest hit in America. Quite surprising, that one, actually. I would have thought others might have been bigger hits for them, but that was their biggest hit. And they actually had 8 number ones, would you believe? So they haven't done bad, have they? Still going strong and making lots of money. Okay, what are we going to play now? We're going to move on to Cilla Black. Now, I would have thought Cilla Black might have had one or two hits with her association with the Beatles, but she had one hit. And this is it. It's Cilla Black. Got to number 26, only 26, and it's You're My World.

That, of course, was the Kinks, and that was their biggest hit in America. Tired of Waiting for You got to number six. Surprisingly, Waterloo Sunset, which I think is a great record, wasn't a hit in America, and I can't understand that at all. But there we go. Strange things happening, hey? OK, we've come to the end of the programme, folks. It's been, well, hopefully of interest to you. It's been of interest to me searching to see the biggest hits of our artists over in America. Quite surprising, some of them, and, yeah, one or two real big surprises, but yeah, good music as well. So we did hit America with so much good music, and we're still doing it, I guess. Perhaps not quite as much as we did, but there we go. Anyway, folks, as I say, it's time to close the jukebox once again. Thank you very much for listening. I do hope you've enjoyed the music, and you know, stay tuned after the news. There'll be more good programs here on Hospital Radio Ipswich. Don't forget, we broadcast 24 hours a day, 7 days a week. So there's always something here for you to listen to and enjoy. And don't forget that number, 01473 704 666, if you'd like a request if you're outside the hospital, and star 800 if you're inside the hospital. And if you're interested in joining, again, it's 01473 704 666. So thank you very much for listening, folks. We'll leave you with Kenny Ball and Midnight in Moscow.

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3: From the Sky News Centre at 2, the official inquiry into the COVID pandemic has found nearly £10 billion of taxpayer money was wasted in the scramble for personal protective equipment. Chair Baroness Hallett also criticised the controversial VIP lane, which prioritised offers of PPE. Lady Hallett says public confidence was undermined, but there was no evidence of cronyism or corruption. Naomi Fulop, who lost her mum to the virus, says it must lead to change.
4: The government must implement every recommendation in full, recover every pound possible, and prevent political connections from ever again securing privileged access.
3: A man who raped and murdered his estranged wife has been jailed for at least 33 years. Michael Thompson from Northampton refused to enter court for his sentencing, which the judge called the ultimate act of cowardice. Former Radio 2 presenter Scott Mills was the BBC's highest earner until he was sacked in March. The broadcaster's latest annual report shows he was paid up to almost £750,000. Iran's state media is reporting US projectiles have hit a city close to an Iranian nuclear facility. Tehran says they've hit two American vessels in the Strait of Hormuz. Donald Trump says there are plans to strike very hard again later today as well. Kasra Arabi from United Against Nuclear Iran says he thinks the US leader's making appropriate decisions.
5: President Donald Trump is actually absolutely right to strike back at the IRGC, because if these acts of terror, which they are not punished, if they're not, if we don't have consequences imposed on the IRGC, it will embolden this behaviour.
3: A man in his 70s has died after he was injured by cattle on a National Trust estate. Emergency services say it happened at Norfolk's Fellbrook Hall. And Manchester United have confirmed the signing of goalkeeper Carl Darlow from Leeds on a free transfer. He signed a 2-year contract. That's the latest. I'm Victoria Lawrence.

That was the first movement from William Boyce's Symphony No. 4 in F major, played by the Aradia Ensemble, conducted by Kevin Mallon. My name is John Alderton, and welcome to another edition of John Alderton's Classical Favourites. I hope you'll stay with me for the next hour. I've chosen things that I think will appeal to most tastes. We're going to move on to another symphony now, a totally different style. William Boyce was alive between 1711 and 1779, and we move forward to Finland at the very beginning of the 20th century, and Jean Sibelius, who was the composer working at that time. In fact, he was so well regarded by his country, Finland, that the government gave him a financial award and virtually a pension, which he kept for life. And the strange thing was, after he received that, he wrote very little other music. Anyhow, from the Symphony No. 1 in E minor, here is the Scherzo, the third movement, played by the BBC Concert Orchestra, conducted by Owen Arwell Hughes.

The third movement from the Symphony No. 1 by Sibelius, played by the BBC Concert Orchestra, conducted by Owen Arwell Hughes. Incidentally, there's a musician from Leiston in Suffolk who plays with the BBC Concert Orchestra. He's the bass trombone player, and his name Andrew Ross. So anybody from Leiston, maybe you recognise the name or you know the family. Anyhow, hope you enjoyed that. It wasn't recorded in the best conditions, really. The sound is a little bit mixed, but I thought you might enjoy the energy that it produces. Now, this next tune, I first heard this, I was probably about 9 or 10 years old, and I was in my parents' car coming back from Clacton. My father had an old Morris 10, dating from the mid-1930s, and the radio was not of the best, and we were just coming into Stoke-by-Nayland on the way from Walton or Clacton, probably Walton, I think, back to Sudbury, and I heard this tune. It was played as part of the 100 Best Tunes programme introduced by Alan Keith. It must have been a Sunday, yes, of course, with that. It's The Largo by Handel, and to sing it here, Sir Bryn Terfel-Jones.

Handel's Largo, sung by Bryn Terfel, accompanied by the Scottish Chamber Orchestra with Sir Charles McCarris conducting. When people play the piano, you'd expect for the music to have the most impact. You'd expect the player to be pounding away at the keys. But the opposite is the case with the next pianist we're going to listen to. We're going to hear Wilhelm Kempf with the Symphony Orchestra of Bavarian Radio, conducted by Bernard Klee, playing the second movement from Mozart's C major piano concerto number 21. And it's the quiet bits that have the most impact.

The second movement from Mozart's Piano Concerto No. 21 in C major, played by Wilhelm Kempff with the Symphony Orchestra of Bavarian Radio, conducted by Bernard Klee. When I was a pupil in high school back in the early 1960s, actually, I'm older than I thought. This is the version of Beethoven's Symphony No. 5 that I grew up on. And it's a very, very rousing performance given by almost a first-rate orchestra. That's the Columbia Symphony Orchestra from America, which was formed when the German conductor Bruno Walter went to live in America around that time. And they formed this orchestra so he could perform all of the 9 symphonies, which they brought out first on LP. And some of them are now available on CD. I think this is something that will have you standing by your bed if you're in hospital here in Ipswich. Enjoy it.

The first movement from Beethoven's Symphony No. 5 in C minor, played by the Columbia Symphony Orchestra, conducted by Bruno Walter. If you know anything about playing brass instruments, and in particular the trumpet, I think you'll appreciate this next piece as being almost impossible to play. It was composed by Michael Haydn, the brother of the famous Austrian Joseph Haydn, younger brother actually, and we're going to hear the first movement from his trumpet concerto in D major, and you won't believe how high this goes. Even the great pianist Maurice Andre has a little bit of difficulty with the very top note. He's accompanied on this record by the orchestra of the Franz Liszt of Budapest. It doesn't actually specify who the conductor was, so I guess it was directed by Maurice Andre from the trumpet. Hope you enjoy this.

The first movement from the Trumpet Concerto in D major by Michael Haydn, accompanied by the Franz Liszt of Budapest Orchestra, I presume directed by the trumpeter, because it doesn't acknowledge a conductor at all on the CD cover. Towards the end of 1955, British Transport Films asked the English composer Vaughan Williams to write the music for a short documentary they were producing on the subject of Elizabethan England. I'm talking about Elizabeth I time, Tudor times. The idea of the film was to interest people in visiting those parts of England associated with the first Elizabethan age, such as the Shakespeare country and the various stately homes. And Vaughan Williams obliged, wrote his music, and the film was produced. And later on, the conductor, Muir Matheson, he was the head of music for the Rank organisation, I guess probably was involved in the performance of the film score. He took Vaughan Williams' score and he adapted it slightly to make a suite of three pieces, which are entitled Explorer, that's Sir Walter Raleigh, Poet, William Shakespeare, and Queen Elizabeth I, and it's Queen we're going to listen to today. It's played by the London Symphony Orchestra, and Andre Previn is going to conduct.

That was the third of the three portraits from the England of Elizabeth by Vaughan Williams, adapted by Muir Matheson and played for us by the London Symphony Orchestra, conducted by Andre Previn. And it was Muir Matheson, actually, who introduced me to that music. I was a member of the Suffolk Youth Orchestra in the late 60s, did a piano concerto with them in, I think it was 1970 or 1971, conducted by Matheson himself. And I still remember those days as if they were just a few weeks ago, because so long ago. Music by Dvorak now, Czech composer, whose hobby was going and watching the trains in his native country, Czechoslovakia. And from his Symphony No. 8, another piece that was I was introduced to by Muir Matheson, because we also played this in the Suffolk Orchestra. From this symphony, we're going to hear the finale. I was one of the trumpeters, but I played it nothing like you're going to hear it on this record, because we're going to hear the Berlin Philharmonic, and Raphael Kubelik is the conductor.

the finale from the Symphony No. 8 in G major by Dvorak, played there by the Berlin Philharmonic Orchestra with Raphael Kubelik conducting. Well, we're almost at the end of this hour of my classical favourites. My name is John Alderton, and I'm here on Hospital Radio Ipswich every week. And if you've enjoyed the programme and your stay in hospital is not going to be a long one, you can listen in at home if you have a computer, a tablet or a smartphone. All you have to do is to go to our website. It's all in lowercase writing, Ipswich. 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My name's John Alderton. Join me again another time. We're going to leave with the piece of music we actually started with today, part of the Symphony No. 4 in F major by William Boyce, who held the position Master of the King's Music. He lived between 1711 and 1779. And to play this for us, the Aradia Ensemble of Australia, conducted by Kevin Mallon.

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3: From the Sky News Centre at 3, the government says the UK will run the biggest home defence exercise in decades next year to better prepare the whole country for the possibility of war. It's understood a new campaign will begin later this year to raise awareness about national resilience. It will involve greater coordination between military and civilian authorities at times of crisis. The head of the COVID inquiry has criticised the vast waste of taxpayers' money on inadequate PPE. Its latest report finds nearly £10 billion was spent on protective gear that couldn't be used. That's about two-thirds of the total used to buy masks, gowns and gloves. Chairwoman Baroness Hallett's also found the controversial VIP lane undermined efforts to source equipment.
4: It was a misguided attempt at prioritisation. In responding to the crisis, some suppliers were given favourable treatment simply on account of their connections with the government. It should not have been set up. And it should not be repeated.
3: A man who raped and murdered his estranged wife before trying to make it look like suicide has been jailed for at least 33 years. A court heard Michael Thompson subjected Kimberly Thompson to years of domestic abuse. During police questioning, the 56-year-old from Northampton denied wrongdoing.
5: I have not raped Kimberly. I have never raped Kimberly. I did not suffocate her. I did not smother her, another word that you use. When I came into that room, she was face down. I said that from the very first interview that you've given me.
3: Serious broadcasting errors by the BBC, including at the BAFTAs and Glastonbury, have affected trust in the corporation. That's according to its chair, Samir Shah. The Prime Minister says he's proud to bring the Hillsborough Law back to the Commons for its final stages later. It'll force officials to be open during investigations. And one of the largest T-Rex skeletons is up for auction in New York. It could fetch £22 million. That's the latest. I'm Victoria Lawrence.

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I would like to welcome our staff, patients and listeners on the internet. Welcome to Red River Rock 9059 with your Time Lord, Marty Wilde. Music from the 50s and 60s and new groups who work the circuit today. What did we have there? A Love to Dream About. Teen Bill Andres, 1961 on the Cinema label. This next one is Dizzy Miss Lizzy, Larry Williams, 1958 on the Specialty Records.

There goes Larry Williams and Dizzy Miss Lizzy. The next one is Baby Take Me Back, Rock the Roo with the Three Pals, and this is from 1978 on the Rama label.

0: once more. Won't you hold me, hug me, squeeze me like you did before? Well, baby, take me back. Baby, take me back. Baby, take me back. Baby, take me back.
1: Baby Take Me Back, Rock LaRue with the Free Pals, 1978 on the Rama label. This next one is a rocking good way. Priscilla Bowman with the Spaniels from 1958 on Abner Records, and this is the first recording of this song.

a rocking good way there, Precisa Bowman, with The Spaniels, which is a doo-wop group from 1958, as I said, on the Abner Records, and that was the first recording of that song. This next one is Bad Penny Blues, Humphrey Lyttelton and his band from 1956. Story goes that Humphrey recorded it and was going on holiday, so he asked the studio to get it ready for release. Well, he came back and he hated it, what they'd done to it, but what was... Well, it was actually going up the charts really fast. This is Humphrey Lyttelton, and this is Bad Penny Blues.

There goes Humphrey Lyttelton and his band and Bad Penny Blues. This next one is Beside Me, Pat and Shirley Boone from 1959 on the Dot label.

Beside me, Pat and Shirley Boone, Fireside from 1959 on Dot Recordings. This next one is Eager Beaver Baby, Johnny Burnett, 1957 on Coral Records, released the 20th of May 1957 with B-side called Touch Me.

Eager Beager Baby, Johnny Burnett from 1957. This next one is Fireball XL5, Howlin' Wilson, 2004 instrumental, a hit for Don Spencer, if you can remember, in 1962 for the animation series of the same name, which was Fireball XL5, Jerry and Sylvia Anderson, which was the puppet series.

Fireball XL5, Howlin' Wilson from 2004. This next one is Follow That Dream, Johnny Earl and the Jordanaires. This was an Elvis cover, and this is Johnny Earl doing it.

Happy time there, Jimmy Beaumont, with the Skyliners from 1960, and that was Doo-Wop. This next one is Hello Walls, Robert Gordon, 1997, doing a cover of a Farron Young hit from 1961.

Anybody remember watching it on TV? Hit and Miss, Jukebox Joey, John Barry 7+4. And before you had Hello Walls, Robert Gordon, 1997, doing a cover of the Fowl and the Hits song from 1961. And here comes another cover, Honey Bop. Emmylou Harris and the Ribbon Boys doing a cover of Wanda Jackson hit from 1956.

Honey Bop, Emmy Lou Harris, and the Rhythm Boys doing a cover, like I said, a Wanda Jackson hit from 1956. This next one is I Fell For You, Gary Bryan, Country Bop, 1958 on the Decca Records.

I Fell For You, Gary Bryan from 1958, and that was Country Bop. This next one is I Like Girls, Johnny Vestivo, 1959 on the RCA label.

I Like Girls, Johnny Restivo from 1959. This next one, Is It a Sin? Teen Billy Gallant from 1961.

0: Is it a sin, Teen Billy Gallant from 1961 there? This next one is June the 30th, Phil Gary and the Catalinas from 1961 on the Triodex Records.
1: Kathy, darling, the song is for you.

June the 30th, Phil Gary and the Catalinas from 1961. This next one is Lily Marlene. This is Hank Snow from 1963 on the RCA Victor.

Hank Snow there, 1964, and Lily Marlene. This next one is Moving Away, Ricky Valance from 1960 on the Columbia label.

Moving Away, Ricky Valens, 1960, on the Columbia label. This next one is A Picture of You by the Kalin Twins, 1958, on the Decca label. Now, Joe Brown and the Brovers also recorded a version of this one, but their version came out in 1962.

0: picture of you, the Kalen Twins, 1958 there. This next one is Rock the Joint, Bill Haley and the Comets. This is from 1952. It was actually recorded February to March of 1952, and it was released on the Essex and Gotham label.
1: We're on a rock, we're on a roll, we're on a rock this joint tonight.

Rock this joint, Bill Haley and the Comets. This next one is Right in Soul Block number 9, Wanda Jackson, from 1961. And then we go back to Jailhouse Rock from the film Elvis Presley. So we got the King and the Queen of Rock and Roll here. This is Right and Soul Block.

Red of the Rock 1959 has been running for 1 hour, and I would like to thank you for listening. My name is Marty Wilde, and I hope that you have enjoyed going down memory lane. These songs you don't hear very often on the radio nowadays. 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
3: From the Sky News Centre at 4, the UK is to hold its biggest home defence exercise in decades next year to better prepare for potential war. Updates are planned to the so-called government war book or blueprint, mapping a transition from peace to conflict. Our security and defence editor Deborah Haynes has more.
4: The statement that's been released doesn't go in details about the kind of threats that will be simulated. But when you're talking about hybrid attacks, it's under the threshold of all-out war. It could be cyber attacks, sabotage attacks to critical undersea cables.
3: An information campaign will start this year focusing on national resilience. Elsewhere, the daughter of a COVID victim says the so-called high-priority lane for personal protective equipment during the pandemic was a deliberate and shameful choice. The inquiries found there was no evidence of cronyism or corruption related to the VIP lane. A man's been jailed for at least 33 years for raping and murdering his estranged wife before staging a scene to make it look like suicide.
5: She looks unconscious to me. I can't wake her up.
6: Is she breathing in and out normally?
5: I don't know.
6: Can you have a look at her and tell me if she's breathing?
5: Oh my gosh.
6: I need you to look at her for me and tell me if she is breathing.
5: I can't see her chest.
6: Okay.
3: Michael Thompson subjected Kimberly to years of domestic abuse. One of their children told the court her father was a narcissistic villain after killing her mother in Northampton in August. Counter-terror police are expected to give an update on the investigation into the death of former MP Anne Widdecombe this afternoon. Her body was found with serious injuries at her Devon home on Thursday. Scott Mills has been named as the top BBC earner last year before his sacking over sex offence allegations. The Radio 2 presenter earned more than £745,000. And in sport, Arsenal have confirmed that winger Leandro Trossard is moving to Turkish side Beşiktaş. That's the latest. I'm Victoria Lawrence.

Every day it is the Gentle Breeze from Hospital Radio Ipswich, opening today with Buddy Holly. Hello, Patrick with you for the next hour. Boy, have we got some nostalgia this time around. Jim Reeves, anyone?

Gentleman Jim, Jim Reeves, Moonlight and Roses. If you can sing like that, A, you must be making a fortune, and B, there's a place for you at the Ipswich Hospital Community Choir. You don't have to work here at the Ipswich Hospital to sing with the Ipswich Hospital Community Choir. If you're a tenor or alto, they'd love to hear from you. They meet Wednesday evenings from 6:15 for a couple of hours at Ipswich Hospital. More information at ipshospchoir.org.uk. Singing just what the doctor ordered. Que sera, sera. Whatever will be, will be.

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1: A candy colored clown they call the Sandman tiptoes to my room every night. Just

Roy Orbison in Dreams on the Gentle Breeze from Hospital Radio Ipswich. Thought we'd turn the clock way back and then some.

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Everly Brothers, Walk Right Back. And we are walking right back. Loads of nostalgia today on The Gentle Breeze with me, Patrick Ead, on Hospital Radio Ipswich. If you ever saw Ken Dodd, perhaps at the Gaumonts, perhaps at when it then became known as The Regent, you'd have got there, you'd have made yourself comfy at 8 o'clock. 1 o'clock in the morning, you'd have still been there if you thought, best be going now, babysitters. Ken would probably have spotted you and said, where are you going? I've got another 2 hours of material at least. The thing with old Ken Dodd may not have been too good on his tax returns, easy for you to say, but he was good when it came to spreading a bit of cheer.

0: 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A Monday, Tuesday, Wednesday, Thursday, Friday, Saturday night. On the bay, on the night.
1: A dollar is a dollar and a dime is a dime.
0: He's singing another chorus, but he hasn't got...

0: 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Lonnie Donegan, of its time. Does your chewing gum lose its flavour on the bedpost overnight? Oof, disgusting. Now, puff up your pillows. Rosemary Clooney has a little story to tell.
1: Oh.

0: It's so delicious. Everybody come capisce how to mambo. Nice.
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Everybody whistle along and sing too if you know the words. If not, just hum. Guy

When Ipswich win and Norwich lose, a great whistler, Guy Mitchell, and so was this fella, Frank Ifield. Do you remember him? Because...

And while we're reminiscing with Aussie bands from the 60s, Frank Ifield and the Seekers on HRI.

sounds like heaven. Cliff Richards, in the country. Just imagine, with your picnic. A lovely big pork pie with some piccalilli. Crusty bread with some cheese, the smellier and runnier the better, with some cherry tomatoes and some ginger beer. Ginger beer, because when we get back to the car, we've got to drive home.

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Rolling back the years, maybe you remember that from a Sunday lunchtime, those requests on the Light programme, and two-way family favourites. Come in, Jean. What's the weather like in Malta today? 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
1: Frank Sinatra. Got You Under My Skin. And here's the fella that wrote My Way for Frankie Boy. Paul Anka. Way back. Diana. The Gentle Breeze on Hospital Radio Ipswich.

banker Diana. Talking of which, here she is with her Supremes. Motown classic on the gentle breeze. 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

0: Always good to play some Motown on the gentle breeze. Diana Ross and the Supremes, Someday We'll Be Together.
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Nat King Cole. Let There Be Love. And let there be so many tunes on the gentle breeze that you loved from the 50s and 60s that you'll join me again very soon right here on Hospital Radio Ipswich. Tune number 21 in an hour. That's some going. News on the way to the side of Stranger on the Shore from Ackerbilk. 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
3: From the Sky News Centre at 5, counter-terrorism police have confirmed Anne Widdecombe's death was a targeted attack.
4: We are still working to understand the extent of any planning or preparation and the motivation that sits behind that attack. And I do not want to comment further on this at this stage of our inquiries.
3: Assistant Commissioner Lawrence Taylor also says a 28-year-old white British man remains in custody on suspicion of murder as well as alleged terrorism offences. Detectives have been granted more time to speak to him. Miss Widdecombe, a former MP turned Reform UK spokeswoman, was found dead at her home in Devon last Thursday. The UK will hold its largest home defence exercise in decades next year. It's to better prepare the country for the possibility of war. The head of the COVID inquiry is calling for a radical overhaul and a clear supply plan to be built for future pandemics. Baroness Hallett says the government's attempt to fast-track medical equipment through a so-called VIP lane didn't work.
5: It was a misguided attempt at prioritisation. In responding to the crisis, some suppliers were given favourable treatment simply on account of their connections with the government.
3: Although she does admit there was no evidence of cronyism or corruption in the system. In her report, she also states the scramble to buy PPE saw the UK waste almost £10 billion of taxpayers' money. British teens who've taken part in a trial of social media restrictions are reporting benefits to their sleep, concentration and well-being. An overnight curfew was found to be the easiest restriction to maintain. South East Water will have to pay out £30.5 million over repeated supply disruptions. The regulators identified a series of failures at the company which supplies customers in Kent and Sussex. And England will have a fit Declan Rice for their World Cup semi-final with Argentina tomorrow. He's recovered from a stomach bug that kept him in bed for 3 days. That's the latest. I'm Victoria Lawrence.

Yeah, so glad you could join me for another edition of All That Jazz and keep me company for the next hour. I'm going to be playing some trad jazz, some cool jazz, some music from the big bands and songs that have stood the test of time. So let's get started with a piece from the Dutch Swing College Band.

going strong, the Dutch Swing College Band. Started out in 1945. That little piece was called Casper's Eye. On the show today, we've got music from Humphrey Littleton, Acca Bilk and Count Basie. There's going to be songs from Marion Montgomery, Bette Midler and Al Giroux. But the first song is from Diana Krall. The song, isn't it, Romantic.

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0: isn't it romantic?
1: Diana Krall with a song written by Rodgers and Hart. It was first performed by Maurice Chevalier and Jeanette MacDonald in the 1932 film Love Me Tonight. A song now from Al Jarreau.

Sound of Music, of course. If you were to list your favourite things, would you list the same things as that? I don't think so. I'll accept girls with white dresses and crisp apple strudels, but I'm not quite so sure about wild geese that fly with the moon on their wings or whiskers on kittens. Our big band spot now, and here is the Count Basie Orchestra with a track from his album April in Paris, the track Corner Pocket.

Marion Montgomery was an American singer that was born in Mississippi. She came to this country in her 30s to do a season with Johnny Dankworth and his orchestra. West over here, she met the pianist and arranger Laurie Holloway. And 6 months after they met, they got married. And she made her home in the UK. She used to regular on our TVs in the 70s. Often used to be on the Michael Parkinson show. And I think she appeared once or twice with Morecambe and Wise as well. Here she is singing Sweet Georgia Brown.

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Yes, Peter Cincotti, a young singer-songwriter from New York. And several songs, actually, with that title called Some Kind of Wonderful, but that particular song was an original song written by Peter Cincotti himself.

0: Jack O'Bilkin's Paramount Jazz Band. One of my favourite songs now. It's an old Peggy Lee song, but it's going to be sung here by Bette Midler. The song, Is That All There Is?
1: I remember when I was a very little girl, our house caught on fire. I'll never forget the look on my father's face as he gathered me up in his arms and raced through the burning building out onto the pavement. I stood there, shivering in my pajamas, and watched the whole world go up in flames. And when it was all over, I said to myself, is that all there is to a fire? Is that

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I don't know what, but when it was all over, I said to myself,

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And when I didn't, I said to myself,

you must be saying to yourselves. If that's the way she feels about it, why doesn't she just end it all? Oh no, not me. I'm in no hurry for that final disappointment.

Yes, that's from Bette Midler's album, The Peggy Lee Songbook. John Prue. Now, just tell you how he spells his name. It's P-R-O-U-L-X, but I'm assured he pronounces it John Prue. He's an American singer-songwriter who loves Chet Baker. His voice has a remarkable resemblance to Chet's, but whilst Chet Baker was a trumpeter, John Prue is a pianist and a very good one as well. From his album called Baker's Dozen, his John Prue version of Time After Time.

Yes, the man's name is John Prue. Time after time. A song now from a Brazilian singer. She resides in New York, but born down in Brazil. It looks like Elaine. I think she pronounces it Ilani. Ilani Elias, her name is. Here she is with a song that came from the 1953 musical Kismet. The song Baubles, Bangles and Beads.

Baubles, Bagels and Beads. Eliana Elias. Yes. That's Joe Peace now, and we're going to have a piece from My Fair Lady. This is from an album that Andre Previn made with his friends, Shelley Mann, and some others as well, I think. And I think there's a quartet, I think, on here. So it's from his album. Andre Previn plays My Fair Lady, and the piece, On the Street Where You Live.

Yes, Stacey Kent with Anything Goes from Cole Porter's musical Anything Goes. Actually, the song is called You're the Tops, but that brings our programme to a close for another evening. We'll be back with more jazz tomorrow night at the same time, 5 o'clock. For me now, it's a very good night to you. Bye for now.

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3: From the Sky News Centre at 6, counter-terrorism police investigating the murder of Anne Widdecombe say it's clear she was the victim of a targeted attack. The former MP was found dead on Thursday at her Dartmoor home. A 28-year-old white British man remains under arrest. Our reporter, Dan Whitehead, says journalists have been putting questions to the officers leading the inquiry, including
4: whether or not Anne Widdecombe's appearance on television before the attack on her may have motivated the attacker. CTP South East say they are exploring all lines of inquiry, and that is one of the lines of inquiry they will be exploring.
3: The UK will hold its largest home defence exercise in decades next year to better prepare the country for the possibility of war. The government says it will test responses to hybrid attacks. The official inquiry into the COVID pandemic has found nearly £10 billion of taxpayer money was wasted in the scramble for personal protective equipment. Chair Baroness Hallett also criticised the government prioritising offers of PPE from those with political connections. But she says there was no evidence of cronyism or corruption. Naomi Phillip, who lost her mum to the virus, says it must lead to change.
5: The government must implement every recommendation in full, recover every pound possible, and prevent political connections from ever again securing privileged access.
3: A man who raped and murdered his estranged wife before trying to make it look like suicide has been jailed for at least 33 years. Michael Thompson killed Kimberly in Northampton last August. Donald Trump scrapped plans to charge a 20% toll on shipping for safe passage through the Strait of Hormuz. The US president says it will be replaced by trade and investment deals with Gulf states. And sport, England have no new injury problems ahead of tomorrow's World Cup semi-final against Argentina. The team have been training today. And that's the latest. I'm Victoria Lawrence.

Wow. And it's another start to the show. Good evening, Stu here. Madness, My Girl, from Divine Madness, the album. Oh, what a great album it is as well. Big songs from the 1980s. You're just tuning in. It's just after 6 o'clock. It's me, Stu, here until 7, playing the best songs from the 1980s on the 80s hits.

0: The brilliant sounds of The Pretenders on Hospital Radio Ipswich, your bedside friend with me, Stu. It's the 80s hits. What is so unique about that song? It was the very first number one of the 1980s. It was actually released in 1979, but it was still Christmas and the New Year number one, which made it the first song to be number one of the whole decade. Wow, what an honour as well. So, great songs coming up in the next 20 minutes include the Nolans, Blondie. We've got some jam on the way, and we talk about the show. We've got the movie quote. We've got the fun facts, the brain teaser, and loads of other things to talk about between now and 7 o'clock. So stay tuned. This is Hospital Radio.
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That is my number one go-to song at a disco, would you believe it? 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That's the Nerdlins and In the Mood for Dancing on Stu's 80s Hit. 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Give you some phone numbers as well in the next couple of minutes here on the one and only Hospital Radio. But time for my first feature of today's show. So I'll do a movie quote from a film from the 1980s, and here we go. So today's movie quote, can you guess the quote from my clues? They drew first blood, not me. Is the quote, they drew first blood, not me. Who is it and what film is it from? Find out in the next 5 minutes here on Hospital Radio.

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Got the news coming up on the top of the hour, and we've got loads of other things to talk about as well. 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Find out in the next couple of minutes what I am talking about. Okay, she was a bit of a legend in the 80s. This is Blondie Anatomic. Some more great songs coming up in the next few minutes. We've got some Detroit Spinners on the way.

0: Debbie Harry, a.k.a. Blondie, and the guys. And what a song, Atomic. I know I have actually seen her live at the Ipswich Region probably about 15, 20 years ago. And I only knew her main hits, but considering she was in it late, probably in the mid-60s, mate, she could rock it. Anyway, this is Stu live on Hospital Radio Ipswich with the 80s hits, playing some of the best songs around from the 1980s. We've got Gary Newman coming up and some Soft Cell here on Hospital Radio. You've got the movie quote going as well, which is... they drew first blood, not me. Answer in the next couple of minutes. And I want you to have a think about what did the world not have until 1981? Something that is consumed at a well-known fast food restaurant. And find out what it is in the next couple of minutes here on Hospital Radio.
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brilliant sound of the Detroit Spinners on the 80s hits with me, Stu. And what a great song that is as well. And of course, more of the greatest songs from the 1980s coming up in the next few minutes. And it's so good that they want to play some more songs. Want to play? I'm gonna have to figure that one out. Little gremlins in the studio. Maybe it's human error, more than likely. Anyway, so first bit of the show was the today's movie quote. Could you guess the from my clue what the film was? They drew first blood, not me. Was Sylvester Stallone, aka John Rambo, in the film Rambo from 1984. What a great film that was as well. And I know he did one. He redid it a few years ago as well. You know, Rambo, Rocky, considering how old he was when they originally came out, and the fact that he's still doing his own stunts is pretty good going anyway. I wish I could do things like that. Body says no. Anyway, on Hospital Radio Ipswich, throughout the football season, that is the EFL League One season of Ipswich Town, unfortunately, we have commentary live every Saturday, Tuesday, Wednesday, whenever Ipswich Town play home matches. We will be there in the press box doing kick-by-kick commentary for you, the patients of the Ipswich Hospital. So check it out, Hospital Radio Ipswich, all the live football matches from Ipswich Town. In the next couple of minutes, I'll be talking about the request show. We'll be checking out what films did you like in the 1980s, and we'll also be talking about that well-known product that was released in 1981. So stay tuned. We've got some really good songs still to come in the next few minutes. Right, Joe Jackson, stepping out on your bedside, friend.

81. Wow, love a good chicken nugget. So, more useless rubbish from the 1980s to come in the next few minutes. And we've also got some more great songs to play as well. So stay tuned. We're going to play a really good one now. Very dark, very mysterious.

Told ya. Gary Newman and Cars on your bedside friend with me, Stu. I'm here, yes, between 6 and 7, Sunday to Friday on Hospital Radio Ipswich. And I've already told you that we do a request show. So the request show every evening between 8 and 10, Monday to Sunday, with various presenters. You can have your request. All you've got to do is give us a call on these numbers. The one that is easiest for you is the bedside unit, which you're listening to us at the moment, which is Star 800. It doesn't cost you anything. It's a free phone number. You've also got the internal system as well via the nurse's station. If you don't feel confident enough with the Hospedia one, that's 6666. You can also ring us on the Ipswich number of 01473 704 666. That's 01473 704 666. 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So there's loads of ways you can have your songs played and have mentioned to a family.

member who's in the hospital and you may not be able to come up because of your circumstances, well, that's the way to do it. So give us a call, 01473 704 666. More great songs coming up in the next few minutes, and we also do a brain teaser too.

0: Oh, the brilliant sounds of Soft Cell, even, and the brilliant Tainted Love, that synth song just sends shivers down your spine. And what's why I'm kind of rambling, I was in the other room trying to find a CD, but I can't find it. So anyway, so I've got a couple of CDs I was bought for Christmas quite a few years ago. And they're the now forgotten songs from the 1980s. I've got a couple of them coming up in the next few minutes here on Hospital Radio, but it's time for a brain teaser. So brain teaser, on you ready? Are you ready? What has 13 hearts but no other organs? What has 13 hearts but no other organs? Find out what it is in the next few minutes here on Hospital Radio.
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0: Stacey Latishaw, is her name, and Jump to the Beat. And what a great song from 1980. Brilliant song, all the feel-good factors. And what is better, it's actually on vinyl I'm playing on, so you might hear the crack a little touch, but you can't beat a little bit of vinyl every so often. So, the brain teaser, what has 13 hearts but no other organs? Find out in the next couple of minutes. Also, if you're in the hospital for a little while and you want to find out what's going on around the hospital as well as obviously the radio station, check out the website here at the hospital. It's esneft.nhs.co.uk. So there's the basically it stands for East Suffolk and North Essex NHS Foundation Trust, right? NHS.co.uk, and they'll give you. And there's also magazines throughout the hospital and leaflets for all your information. Just have a quick look round, and we shall play some more great songs here on Hospital Radio. And I'm going to play this one.
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with a better variety of music. This is Stu's 80s Hits, 1 hour of the best songs from the 1980s, and Carly Simon, Why, on your bedside frame. We've still got some great songs to come in the next couple of minutes. Another of my missed songs from yesterday. What are you talking about? Anyway, so if you want to find out a little bit more about Hospital Radio, all you've got to do is check out our website, hri.org.uk, and you can see when we have shows on the... that's what I feel like. I feel a bit tongue-tied. 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There's also different events that we've gone to. So if you want to check it out, hri.org.uk. 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

0: Yes, the Blow Monkeys on your bedside friend. And I don't know why these new CD players keep playing the songs afterwards. But anyway, I just need to be a bit more on the ball. Anyway, round about nearly time for me to go. 1 hour of the 80s done and dusted. I'll be back every night of the week apart from Saturdays. Between 6 and 7, playing some great songs from the 1980s. So, thanks very much for listening. We've got some more great songs coming up in the next few minutes as well. So, stay tuned. I'm going to leave you with... I'll leave you in suspense.
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3: From the Sky News Centre at 7, counter-terrorism police say Anne Widdecombe was killed in a targeted attack. The former Conservative MP, who more recently has been with Reform UK, was found dead at her home on Dartmoor on Thursday. Lawrence Taylor is head of counter-terrorism policing. He says they are still trying to establish a motive.
4: I am very aware of the significant levels of public interest in this case, given that Ms Widdecombe was such a high-profile political and public figure and familiar to many. I do not intend to address every bit of speculation we have seen.
3: A 28-year-old white British man remains in custody on suspicion of murder and alleged terrorism offences. Elsewhere, Sir Keir Starmer says the state's handling of the 1989 Hillsborough disaster is a stain on our history. The Prime Minister is currently introducing the third reading of the Hillsborough Law and MPs have given it their approval this evening. A national resilience campaign is being launched by the government later this year to help prepare people for emergencies. Ministers say the advice will focus on incidents in including cyber attacks and extreme weather. Unions representing healthcare workers are urging the government to act after the COVID inquiry found flaws led to vast waste of PPE. Chair Baroness Hallett says almost £10 billion of unused protective gear was written off. Sport England have held their final training session ahead of tomorrow's World Cup semi-final. Joe Rawson has the latest team news from the US.
5: It's good news for England as everyone trained this morning ahead of the game tomorrow, apart from Jordan Henderson, who has a cast on because of a broken wrist suffered in the celebrations after the win against Mexico. Declan Rice, who had a stomach bug, is more or less back to full fitness. And Nico O'Reilly seems to be over his muscle issue.
3: And England have been beaten by 6 wickets in their first one-day international against India. The visitors chased down a target of 259 to win. That's the latest. I'm Victoria Lawrence.

That's the Doobie Brothers. Take Me in Your Arms. Subtitle, Rock Me a Little While. Gets a move on that one, doesn't it? Now, on today's show, when we get rid of my sore throat, we'll be trying to outfox you with our original quick quiz. We should be looking at one of the people that we've dubbed as a Suffolk hero, playing a track from the Features Artist of the Day, which at the moment is scheduled to be Len Barry, and finally testing you to see if you really know Suffolk. Add to the mix of some timely banter and strange facts, together with some great music, you have The Stretch and The Stone Ponies. This is called Different Drum.

That's one we don't hear of too often from the Stone Ponies. Now, I was just pondering on the fact that each time I come into this particular studio, rather than any other, I always seem to end up with a bit of a sore throat and end up sounding like Jeremy Paxman or something similar. Good heavens. Anyway, let's stop pondering on why there's a poltergeist in the studio and play the

you get the message? Well, that's true, I guess. Can't get away from that, fellas. Right, now then, born in June 1942 and raised in Philadelphia, Len Barry had little thoughts of show business careers until he left school. Instead, he aspired to become a professional basketball player upon his graduation. It was not until he entered military service and had occasion to sing with the US Coast Guard Band that he was so encouraged by the response of his military audience that he decided to make music his career. Part written by Leonard Berisoff, his real name, 1-2-3 made number 2 in the USA and number 3 in the UK in November 1965, and they remained in the charts for a total of 14 weeks. He was to have a further hit in 1966 with Like a Baby, but fame was surprisingly brief, so much so that little is known about him after these years, other than the belief that he went into cabaret in some form or another. We do know, however, he wrote several songs for other artists and made several stage appearances besides writing a novel. So for somebody in obscurity, he did very well, didn't he? Unfortunately, Len Barry died on November the 5th, 2020, at Nazareth Hospital in Philadelphia. And here's dear old Len with Like a Baby, his second big hit.

0: you'd like a request played this evening on Hospital Radio at Switch, give us a call on the internal telephone. The number is 6666, and that equates to Ipswich 704666.
1: You can also place your requests by dialing *800 from your Hospedia device, and that's free of charge. And you must really come across a robotic machine that takes your request, but if you do, if it's not a person, don't worry, carry on, tell them what you want, and if you phone in time, I'm sure they'll fit it in for our 8 to 10 programme this evening. They always do, so why shouldn't they handle yours in the same way? Right, now don't forget we have a quick quiz coming up shortly, and we have a quick look at one of our Suffolk heroes. Yes. And we also have a look at Suffolk itself. And people wonder, they say, why are you telling us about Suffolk? We live here. Yeah, well, that's perfectly true for those that live here, but what about the ones that are listening on the internet? They're just a few miles away in some cases, like 8,000. Let's try a touch of Shocking Blue, Love Machine.

Ah, shocking blue for us there. Now, we're off to Thorpe Ness. For those of you who haven't been there, I hope you enjoy the ride. The small village of Thorpe Ness is dominated by some water called the Mere. In 1910, Stuart Ogilvy bought the hamlet and set to transform it into a private fantasy holiday village. Today, the village is just how Ogilvy envisaged it, with pretty mock Tudor houses and a fairy tale house in the clouds. It's popular as a holiday destination with a whimsical literary link. The picturesque mere, or artificial lake, is vast, covering over 60,000 acres, with its various islands and inlets. The mere comprises many little islands, all named by J.M. Barrie, author of Peter Pan, and visitors can take a look at one of the many little boats available to hire and drift between fairy tale settings such as the Pirate's Lair and Wendy's House. You can't miss the house in the clouds, an unusual water tower with boarded house on top, appearing to float up into the sky. If you're looking to stay in an iconic Suffolk building, the house in the clouds is now available to hire for holidays. The story of Thorpe Ness as we know it today goes back to 1859, when a Scottish railway engineer named Alexander Ogilvy purchased Sizewell House as a holiday home on the coast of Suffolk. Over the ensuing four decades, Ogilvy extended his property to include a huge swathe of land on the Suffolk coast, stretching from Dunwich to Thorpe and inland to Leiston and Aldringham. Ogilvy's estates covered some 6,000 acres by the time he died in 1908, and the estates passed to his son, Glencairn Stuart Ogilvy, a successful architect, playwright and lawyer. In 1910, severe storms flooded the area around Ogilvy's mansion at Thorpe Ness Village, now called Sizewell Hall. And according to a latter tale, Ogilvy looked out at the flooded fields surrounding his house and had a eureka moment. "Let's keep it," he said. "It's surrounded by water. We'll build a holiday village around it." How about that? A man with some vision. And that's our featured location for today, Thorpe Ness on the Suffolk coast. Simon and Garfunkel time. Last night I had a strange dream.

That one almost got me completely cold. Simon and Garfunkel there, having their strangest dream. Well, what else can we say this evening? We've got mentioned the quick quiz coming up, a little bit later than the usual perhaps, but we'll get there, don't worry. And we've still got our Suffolk hero to ponder on as well. Before then, it's a little touch of the Blow Monkeys. And they sound just like this. And this is Digging Your Scene. Interesting.

Who else but the mamas and papas? In fact, to be more precise, that's Mama Cass. I think she took all the credit on her label. Welcome to the world. And yes, we say welcome to HRI. It's listenable in Ipswich Hospital, Colchester Hospital. All sorts of apps and speakers and bits and pieces on the internet. Oh, we get around no end at all. Anyway, we're hoping you've had the best possible day you could possibly have anyway, and not if you are in hospital. If you're out of hospital, congratulations. And don't forget, if you'd like to send a request to somebody in the hospital,

Question 4, Juliana Yatra, which celebrates Lord Krishna's pastime of swinging, is a festival in which religion? And question 5, for what is a PhD an abbreviation? And lastly, question 6, which alcoholic beverage has a name which is German for Master of Hunters? Master of Hunters. So there we are. All you've got to do now is come up with 6 wonderful answers and you'll be a hero. But before then, perhaps you'd like to listen to the Jarmels, a little bit of soap.

How are you doing with the quiz? I did spring it on you rather quickly, didn't I? So we'll let it go another track before we get round to the six perfect answers. And, well, what shall I say? We're going to pretend it's the weekend. Well, it could be, couldn't it, thinking about it? New Saturday jump from Hunt for Littleton. Now, this could be fodder for the grey matter, couldn't it?

Moses, where I did a bit of boasting years ago. I wouldn't like to say how many or even guess. I was wandering down a street in Chelsea by the Six Bells pub and thought, yeah, wouldn't mind a pint. So I and my colleague went in there and we both ordered pints, and the fellow behind the bar said, are you here for the music? And we said, music? No, we just came in for a pint. What's the music all about? And he said, oh, there's a group upstairs practicing. If you want to listen to them, you can go up and just drink your beer up there. So we did. And guess who was practicing? Humphrey Lyttelton. There we go. Best value pint I've had in years. Now then, to get back to the quick quiz and the answers. I hope you've done exceptionally well at all this. Which board game is known as checkers in the USA and Canada was question number one. And the answer to that is draughts. Second question, what was the title of the first sequel to The Hitchhiker's Guide to the Galaxy? It's The Restaurant at the End of the Universe. And question three, how many legs does a scorpion have? Well, a scorpion has eight. Yuliana Yatra, which celebrates Lord Krishna's pastime of swinging, is a festival in which religion? And that is Hinduism. Question five, what is PhD an abbreviation for? Well, that's for Doctor of Philosophy. And our last question, question six, which alcoholic beverage has a name which is German for Master of Hunters? Would you believe, I'm sure you do, it's Jägermeister. Jägermeister is the answer. So who got six out of six then? Expecting great things from you? No? Oh dear. Five out of six. I tell you what, just make your mind of what you scored and we'll just say, yeah, that's good. Shall we listen to the Grassroots while you count up your successes? This is Sooner or Later. Philosophical, isn't it?

Well, I guess most things happen sooner or later. Don't get too deeply into that one, Holman. Right, our Suffolk hero will be along in a couple of tracks' time. The end of the programme will be along in the roundabout a quarter of an hour, 20 minutes or so. Anyway, something like that. It's all getting rather hectic, isn't it? Let's go off to the Sorrento Moon from Tina Arena. Nice ballad to wriggle your toes to.

Oh, well, I'm coughing my heart out there. Tina Arena and Sorrento Moon. Now, our Suffolk hero for the day is Sir Jonathan Pryce. Sir Jonathan Pryce, CBE, is a Welsh actor who is known for his performances on stage and in film and television. He's received numerous awards, including 2 Tonys and 2 Laurence Olivier Awards. In 2021, he was knighted by the Queen Elizabeth II for his services to drama. And in June 47, Pryce was born in Carmel, Flintshire, Wales. He made his estimated $7 million fortune, both from acting and musical concerts. Pryce made his cinema debut in Voyage of the Damned and was named Evening Standard Best Newcomer for his saxophone playing. His movie hits included The Two Popes in 2019, Tomorrow Never Dies, 1997, Pirates of the Caribbean, 2003, The Old Knives, 2022, and The Wife, 2017. He also did a film called Brazil. As you might expect, a personality owns several properties. However, one of his favourite hideaways is right here in High Suffolk. Next time you're in the Debenham area, which is giving you a little tip here, keep your eyes open. You never know who you might bump into. So there we are. Sir Jonathan Pryce, hiding away in Suffolk, but thoroughly enjoying it. And apparently, from what I understand, quite well integrated into the community. Tell you all about this one later. Black fella, white fella. The Rumpy Band.

0: more, and you've all come in and you've cheered us all up, and it's absolutely brilliant, and you do a wonderful job. I'd like to take this opportunity to say thanks very much for all that you do for all the patients in the hospital.
1: The Rampy Band are based in the Pacific on the island archipelago, which is controlled and governed by Australia. And the band is roughly 50-50 black and white from its inhabitants. It's a similar quota apparently on the island. And they've got together and created a pop group. It sells very well in over in that part of the world. And one of the members of the band, would you believe, is coming up for 80. So that's quite a story to tell people, isn't it? Next story, well, you heard of a group in the 60s called The Fortunes. They're still recording in the 20s. This is The Fortunes. Hello, my friend. Oh, yes, that's appropriate to us lot, isn't it? Hello, everybody. Hello. Trust you well and getting better every moment.

0: Yeah, it has a slightly hypnotic quality, I find, that one. It works on me anyway. I feel myself just drifting away. Anyway, back to reality. It's just another girl.
1: Oh,

0: Oh, yes. Well, we'll be playing ourselves out shortly with Sergio Mendes and Brazil 66, Mask de Granada. Not much else to say, really. Apart from, where did the time go? Oh, I was just getting in the groove as well. Now, don't forget you can email us with suggestions, contributions or comments to thestretch@gmx.com. Or you can telephone in here, of course, Ipswich 704666. Or otherwise you can send up a puff of smoke. Anyway, whichever method you choose, we look forward to hearing from you. And don't forget, I'll be back at the same time tomorrow with another edition of The Stretch. Same time, same place, same jokes. And lastly, free of charge requests are now being taken on star 800 if you're in the Ipswich Hospital here, or otherwise on Ipswich 704666. Don't miss out. Bye-bye.
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4: From the Sky News Centre at 8, MPs have unanimously approved the Hillsborough Law. That's legislation designed to prevent cover-ups like that seen in the aftermath of the 1989 disaster. Speaking in the Commons, Sir Keir Starmer said campaigners have waited far too long. It'll force officials to tell the truth at investigations and inquiries. Incoming PM Andy Burnham's told MPs he can't imagine what the families of the Liverpool fans who died have been through.
5: People suffer the trauma of the initial bereavement, then they are re-traumatised by the behaviour of the state. We can't take that hurt away, but we can put decency back at the heart of the British state.
4: Counter-terror police think the killing of Anne Widdecombe was a targeted attack involving planning and preparation. The former MP's body was found in her Devon home on Thursday. She'd sustained serious injuries. A 28-year-old man's in custody. Policing commentator Graham Wettone explains why a murder investigation's running parallel to a terrorism inquiry.
6: I've almost got to get the end first before they can establish it as a terrorist incident, because it has to be the objective or the motivation that classes it as a terrorist incident. But you can still commit terrorist-type offences without actually having something declared as a terrorist incident.
4: The COVID inquiry has found the race to buy protective gear during the pandemic cost the taxpayer almost £10 billion in PPE that couldn't be used. Its chair, Baroness Hallett, says the UK was underprepared for the outbreak. The UK will hold its largest home defence exercise in decades next year to better prepare the country for the possibility of conflict. The war game will complement a wider NATO drill. Scott Mills was the BBC's highest earner in the year to March. He made £745,000 but was sacked in that same month. And tonight's World Cup semi-final between European giants France and Spain is just getting underway in Dallas. They are playing under a closed stadium roof due to thundery showers forecast. That's the latest. I'm Victoria Lawrence.

Hello and a very warm welcome. You're tuned in to Hospital Radio Ipswich and this is the Dr. NJ Feelgood Show, your little pocket of sunshine on this Tuesday, 14th of July. I'm Nana Jane and for the next hour we're turning up the positivity with some of the happiest songs ever recorded, lifting spirits up and filling the air with pure, good vibes. Whether you're listening from the wards, relaxing at home, or joining me from wherever you happen to be, thank you so much for being here. Music has a wonderful way of bringing people together, lifting our spirits, stirring cherished memories, and putting a smile on all of our faces. That's what this hour is exactly about. And what glorious weather we've been enjoying recently. The sunshine has certainly been doing its best to brighten our days, so tonight, we're keeping that feel-good energy going with a soundtrack packed full of joy, hope, friendship, and just a little touch of nostalgia. We'll also be celebrating some heartwarming What Went Right This Week stories, because good news, it really does exist. We don't always hear enough of it. After all, bad news often travels much faster, and the good news deserves its moment in the spotlight too. So get comfortable, settle in, and let's start things going. We're going to start off with a song that's impossible to sit still to. Released in 1986, Dancing on the Ceiling became one of Lionel Richie's biggest hits and is famous for its incredibly fun music video where Lionel and the dancers appear to defy gravity by dancing on the walls and even across the ceiling. The effect was created using a specially built rotating room inspired by the classic film Royal Wedding, and it was one of the most ambitious music videos of its time. So whether you're on your feet or just tapping your toes, here's Lionel Richie with Dancing on the Ceiling on the Dr. NJ Feel Good Show.

If Lionel Richie had us dancing on the ceiling, there's only one place to go next, straight to the dance floor. Released in 1978, Blame It on the Boogie became one of the Jacksons' signature feel-good hits. The song was actually released by two different artists on exactly the same day, the Jacksons and British singer Mick Jackson. No relation, I must add. It sparked what's known as the famous Battle of the Boogie, with both versions competing in the charts. In the end, the Jacksons' energetic performance and its irresistible groove made it the version the world remembers. Here it is, Blame It on the Boogie. And remember, music promotes mindfulness, as focusing on music can provide a healthy distraction from illness,

0: favourite parts of the show, What Went Right This Week, where we celebrate the uplifting stories that remind us that there's plenty of good news happening all around us. And this one is guaranteed to put a smile on your face. A truly unique hospital has opened up in Edinburgh. But before you picture doctors, nurses and waiting rooms, these patients have something a little different. They're all houseplants. Welcome to Hilda Houseplant Hospital, where droopy orchids, unhappy peace lilies and struggling spider plants are given a second chance to thrive. Founded by a plant enthusiast called Rosanna, the hospital was created for people who absolutely love their houseplants but aren't always sure how to care for them. Just like visiting the doctor, owners bring in their leafy companions, explain what's been going wrong, and every plant gets a full patient history before receiving the treatment it needs. Now, some patients are carefully repotted into fresh soil, others are trimmed and fed to encourage new growth, and if they've picked up unwanted pests, they're even placed into quarantine until they're healthy again. A few plants are so poorly that they even receive a special liquid drip to help bring them back to life. Rosanna says one of the most rewarding parts of a job is seeing the joy on people's faces when they're reunited with a healthy plant. It might sound surprising, but many of us become actually genuinely attached to our plants. They brighten our homes, they connect us with nature, and they often hold special memories too. Rosanna also shared a simple tip that every plant owner can try at home. Forget watering on the same day every week. Instead, simply pick up the pot. If it feels light, your plant is probably ready for a drink. It's an easy trick that could save your favourite plant from getting too much or too little water. I just love stories like this. It shows that sometimes the simplest ideas can make the biggest difference, and that a little care really can help something or someone flourish. So if your orchid or snake plant is looking a little miserable, or your peace lily has seen better days, don't panic. There might just be a plant hospital ready to nurse it back to health. So next up are two songs that remind us to leave our worries behind and enjoy the moment. From Disney's The Lion King, Hakuna Matata became famous around the world through Disney's The Lion King, but it's actually a real Swahili phrase meaning no worries or there are no problems. It's a saying widely used across East Africa and perfectly captures the song's carefree spirit. So here's a song all about friendship, optimism and looking on the brighter side of life. From Disney's The Lion King, here's Hakuna Matata.
1: What a wonderful phrase!

0: Why, when he was a young warthog.
1: When I was a young warthog!
0: Very nice.
1: Thanks.
0: He found his aroma lacked a certain appeal. He could clear the savannah after every meal.
1: I'm a sensitive soul, though I seem thick-skinned. And it hurt that my friends never stood downwind. And oh, the shame!
2: He was a shame!
1: What a change in my name!
2: Oh, what's in a name?
1: And I got downhearted!
2: How did you feel?
1: Every time that I...
0: Hey, Pumper, not in front of the kids.
1: Oh, sorry.

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was Simon Webb with No Worries, and previously Hakuna Matata, meaning also no worries. Do remember that studies have shown that singing along to upbeat music can actually boost your mood. It can reduce stress and even make you feel more connected to others. So if you do know the words, don't be shy, even if you are in that hospital bed, do sing along. Now, 30 years ago, after the Spice Girls burst onto the music scene with one of the most iconic pop anthems of the 90s, and they're celebrating a very special milestone, particularly this week. Their debut single, Wannabe, was released on the 26th of June, 1996, and quickly became a global chart topper, launching Victoria Beckham, Emma Bunton, Mel Brown, Mel Chisholm, and Jerry Halliwell to worldwide fame. The song went on to become one of the defining hits of the decade and helped the Spice Girls become one of the biggest selling group girls of all time. To mark the 30th anniversary this week, Mel Brown, better known as Scary Spice, posted the song's famous Zig a Zig Ah lyric on Instagram alongside a simple but joyful message, Yippee! 3 decades on, the message of friendship and girl power is still as infectious as ever. And let's be honest, we all know that line everybody waits for. Whether you can sing every word or not, it's impossible not to join in with that unforgettable Zig a Zig Ah. So let's turn the clock back to 1996 and celebrate 30 years of a true pop classic. Here is the Spice Girls with Wannabe.

hope you turned it up, sung along, and enjoyed Beyoncé. Because in my opinion, Beyoncé, Love on Top, the song is guaranteed to put a smile on your face. Sometimes all we need is a great song to lift our mood and remind us to celebrate the people that we love. Now, there's plenty of difficult news in the world, but here on the Dr. NJ Feelgood Show, we like to shine a light on the good news and celebrate the people making a positive difference. Therefore, it's time for another What Went Right This Week story. And this one might just inspire your next walk. From the US state of Indiana, a man has achieved an incredible

and kept going one step at a time. It's a wonderful reminder that walking isn't just for our physical health. 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

Whether you're in hospital, on your way home from work, or simply relaxing this evening, I hope that last song, REM's Shiny Happy People, brought a smile to your face. Now, I know many of you have been enjoying the excitement of the FIFA World Cup, and what a tournament it's been. This year's competition has brought together 48 nations for the very first time, making it the biggest World Cup in history, with even more unforgettable moments for fans around the globe. Now, here's a question for all the football fans. Have you ever wondered why England keeps singing Oasis, Wonderwall after every World Cup victory? Well, it's not just a spontaneous sing-along. Before the tournament, every nation submits a short list of songs to FIFA that can be played before and after matches. England's choices included Wonderwall by Oasis, Sweet Caroline by Neil Diamond, and Hey Jude by the Beatles, a nod to the England star Jude Bellingham. Although Sweet Caroline has long been England's unofficial football anthem, this summer it's Wonderwall that's become the soundtrack to England's celebrations. After each victory, the players and supporters have come together to sing it, creating some unforgettable moments. England captain Harry Kane even described belting it out with the fans after their opening win as one of his favourite moments in an England shirt. So whether you're a football fanatic or simply love a great sing-along, this next song has become one of the sounds for summer. Here is Oasis with Wonderwall.

Now, the next song always reminds me of my young nephew, Nathaniel Ezra. Like so many children, he'll suddenly burst into this song without a second thought. Completely carefree and full of confidence. And there's something so beautiful about that innocence. Children don't worry about what other people think. They simply express themselves with pure joy. And as adults, we can sometimes lose that confidence. We can overthink, we can compare ourselves to others, and we can forget to celebrate who we are. And that's why I love this next song. It's a reminder to embrace who you are, to believe in yourself, and to never be afraid to let your light shine. Here's Kayala and the cast of The Greatest Showman with This Is Me.

As we come to the end of today's Dr. NJ Feelgood show, thank you so much for spending the last hour with me. I hope the music has lifted your spirits, brought back some wonderful memories, and maybe even introduced you to a favourite song. Music really is one of life's greatest medicines. It has a remarkable way of comforting us, energising us, bringing people together, and reminding us that even on the most challenging days, there's always a reason to smile. Thank you for listening to the Dr. NJ Feelgood Show on Hospital Radio Ipswich. And before we go, here's one final thought. Happiness is often found in the simplest of moments. Sharing great music, taking a walk in the sunshine, looking after the people and even the plants we love, and celebrating the little victories that brighten our days. Until next time, stay positive, stay kind, keep smiling, and most importantly, keep enjoying the music. Have a wonderful evening. Take care. Until next week. Goodbye.

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2: From the Sky News Centre at 9, the incoming Prime Minister says a serious review is needed into MPs' security following the killing of Anne Widdecombe. Andy Burnham says politics has darkened in the last decade since he was last in Westminster. Earlier, he gave his first speech in the chamber since he returned to the House of Commons. Afterwards, he was asked about his priorities when he gets into office.
3: The everyday cost of transport, the bills that they're paying. I heard it so often on doorsteps in the campaign, people saying, well, I can't have a night out anymore, or I can't take the kids anywhere or go on a holiday. You know, life has changed for people and it's not necessarily got better.
2: MPs have backed the approval of the Hillsborough law. If peers back it, public officials will have a legal duty to cooperate with inquiries. The bill was delayed by a row over how it applies to the intelligence services. But Conservative Shadow Justice Minister Kieran Mullen drew a noisy response over his party's concerns.
4: I would challenge any MP, no matter how supportive of this legislation, with such far-reaching consequences for the operation of the government, to say the progress of this bill, and particularly over the last 24 hours, is anything like careful and considered.
2: Unions representing healthcare workers are urging the government to act after the COVID inquiry found flaws led to vast waste of PPE. Chair Baroness Hallett says almost £10 billion of unused protective gear was written off. Iran says while evil actions by the US continue, not a single drop of oil and gas will leave the region. Tehran insists recent strikes on American facilities in Kuwait and Bahrain were a response to US attacks. In sports, Spain lead France 1-0 going into the second half of their World Cup semi-final in Dallas. The winner will play either England or Argentina in Sunday's final. And a T-Rex skeleton has sold for just over $50 million at auction in New York. The bidding battle for Gus lasted about 10 minutes. And that's the latest. I'm Victoria Lawrence.

0: The first one is for Jean, and she'd like a Dolly Parton track, well, wouldn't we all? And this is 9 to 5.
1: What really happens when Friday comes along?
0: Right, first of the requests for this evening from the dear folk in Somersham Ward. Jean, Sharon, Liz, Ron, Peter and Joe. Thanks very much, all of you there. Nice to have a little bit of a chat as well.
2: Yes, when Friday comes along, I'm going to be all right.
0: Well, I bet you were singing along to that, Jean. I was here. We all love a bit of Dolly, don't we? There's nothing like a Dolly mixture. This is a track by Coldplay and it's been requested by Ron. Adventure of a Lifetime. Peter in Somersham would like an Eagles track, and this would be added to my list of songs that sort of sum up feelings in hospital. I think it's called Peaceful Easy Feeling, which I hope you have. Another one, of course, would be Doctor's Orders. I've gone about first cut is the deepest. No, I can't say that.
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0: Claydon, we're talking about Capel. Oh, dear, took the wrong bus there, then.

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1: Getting here by park and ride. Ipswich has two park and ride stations located on the outskirts of town. They are located along the A12 at London Road Copdock and the A12-A12-14 junction at Martlesham Heath. The Ipswich Park and Ride bus scheme provides a return service between Martlesham and London Road, stopping at the Woodbridge Road entrance to Ipswich Hospital. Current fares are £3.50 for up to 5 passengers from London Road to Ipswich Hospital and £2.80 for up to 5 passengers from Martlesham. Concessionary pass holders pay just £1.50. Buses run every 10 minutes in both directions from 7am in the morning until 7pm in the evening from Monday until Saturday.

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3: From the Sky News Centre at 10, counter-terrorism police say Anne Widdecombe was killed in a targeted attack. The former Conservative MP, who more recently has been with Reform UK, was found dead at her home on Dartmoor on Thursday. Lawrence Taylor, head of counter-terrorism policing, says they are still trying to establish a motive, calling the investigation complex.
4: I am very aware of the significant levels of public interest in this case, given that Ms Widdecombe was such a high-profile political and public figure and familiar to many. I do not intend to address every bit of speculation we have seen.
3: A 28-year-old white British man remains in custody on suspicion of murder and alleged terrorism offences. Meanwhile, the incoming Prime Minister says there needs to be a serious review into MPs' security following the death of Ms Widdecombe. Andy Burnham says politics has darkened in the last 10 years. Elsewhere, MPs have formally given their approval to the Hillsborough Law. The legislation will impose a duty on public bodies and officials to tell the truth in investigations and inquiries. The US says it's launched a fourth consecutive night of strikes against Iran. Washington says the attacks are targeting Iranian capabilities used to strike commercial shipping in the Strait of Hormuz. Now to sport, and France and Spain have been fighting for a place in the World Cup final. Joe Rawson reports from the United States.
5: An upset of sorts as the European champions get the better of tournament favourites France. Mikel Oyarzabal gave them the lead from the penalty spot after a foul by Luca Dean. Tottenham's Pedro Porro added a second on 58 minutes. France were toothless in attack, but that was down to a superb defensive performance from the Spanish. Full time, Spain 2, France 0.
3: And actor Tom Cruise and pop star Robbie Williams are among the stars expected to perform at the World Cup closing ceremony on Sunday ahead of the final. That's the latest. I'm Victoria Lawrence.

the windmills of your mind. Alison Moyet's own take on that song, which was composed by Michel Legrand and featured in the film The Thomas Crown Affair. This is Night Moods. I'm Tim Ward. You won't hear an awful lot from me. What you will hear is a great variety in late night, easy listening to soothe you into these late hours with some of the best that our record library has to provide. And along the way, I'm going to dip into the memory banks for when I used to do Night Moods many, many years ago, mainly in the 80s and 90s. And I used to have a thing called Night Moods Gold. So I'll select some of the Night Moods Golds as well tonight, if I can remember them. There were so many. So you're in for a treat. It's as simple as that. Alison Moyet, then, first off. And now a young man who's making his name as an R&B artist on the other side of the Atlantic. This is Robin Thicke.

Well, I think that's the first one that I'll badge up. Night Moods Gold, the American Joshua Catterson, who had a phenomenal hit with his first album, Painted Desert Serenade, from which there were two tracks that I used to play a lot on Night Moods. One was called Jesse, and that one was Beautiful in My Eyes. And he was known for allowing people to come along to his concerts and to, like, sit on the side of the stage and sit around him, a friendly bloke, and then at the end he would have a questions and answers session. So, most unusual. The slightly eccentric Joshua Catterson. From an American to a Canadian who is immensely popular these days, here is Michael Bublé, That's All.

Isn't that absolutely wonderful? I'd be an angel, a fine and timely return to form for Randy Crawford.

You're listening to Night Moods on Hospital Radio Ipswich. I'm Tim Ward. I'm here with you playing some really, really good late night, relaxing, soothing, loving music. Some of them may even prompt a tear. And if you've had children of your own and they've flown the nest, then the next two songs are for you. Listen to the lyrics really closely.

Susan K. Bogus, otherwise known as Susie Bogus, and before that, Harry Chapin. Both of them talking about the pain of bringing out a family and not spending enough time with them, and then finding it hard to let go. This is Night Moods, and I'm enjoying myself. I hope you are. I hope this is able to soothe you, to relax you. By the way, that last one, that was classic Night Moods gold. This next one, though, is, in a grand scheme of things, relatively new. Although, believe it or not, it was 2003 when David Sneddon won the Fame Academy and had a huge, huge hit with this called Stop Living the Lie. He's then gone on to write and produce music for other people, but this was his big moment.

A while back, I spent some time in Canada, and the radio stations out there love that style of American rock music. Rock tinged with a touch of soul. Dan Hill, do you remember him? Sometimes When We Touch, Dan Hill and Vonda Shepherd, Can't We Try? And then before that, a lady called Sarah Connor, otherwise known as Sarah Terenzi. She's got a number of pseudonyms, but her real name is Sarah Terenzi. She records under the title Sarah Connor, and from 2001, her big hit From Sarah With Love. She's a German-American lady and has had big hits on mainland Europe, not so well known over here. Until now, of course, as she's made Night Moods, which is what you're listening to. I'm Tim Ward, and this is Hospital Radio Ipswich. Your bedside friend playing the best in late-night easy listening.

Night Moods playing the music of Joseph Raymond Conniff, otherwise known as Ray Conniff, who recorded over 80 albums in his lifetime with his 25 Ray Conniff singers. And that was For All We Know. And For All We Know, that could have been Harry by Catherine Howe, a radio hit in the 1970s and really lost ever since then, but I tell you what, it's buried away in our library, and it was a real, real selection of Night Moods Gold tonight on Hospital Radio Ipswich.

Ruby Turner's strong vocals, together with the orchestral arrangement from Jules Holland, I Went By. Well, that hour went by, well, almost. This has been Night Moods with Tim Ward, and this is going to be Boz Scaggs with his own composition, which was later a big hit for Rita Coolidge. I think you'll know the song.

0: some of the best of today and some of the best of yesterday with Night Moods Gold. Thank you for listening to my choice of Night Moods. Stand by for more of the best from your bedside friend. 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
3: From the Sky News Centre at 11, counter-terrorism police have confirmed Anne Widdecombe's death was a targeted attack.
4: We are still working to understand the extent of any planning or preparation and the motivation that sits behind that attack. And I do not want to comment further on this at this stage of our inquiries.
3: Head of Counter-Terrorism Policing, Assistant Commissioner Lawrence Taylor, has also revealed a 28-year-old white British man remains in custody on suspicion of murder as well as alleged terrorism offences. Detectives have been given more time to speak to him under the Terrorism Act. Ms Widdecombe, a former Conservative minister turned Reform UK spokeswoman, was found dead at her home in Devon last Thursday. Sir Keir Starmer says the state's handling of the 1989 Hillsborough disaster is a stain on our history. The Prime Minister has been steering the Hillsborough law through its final comment stage. It'll force officials to tell the truth at investigations and inquiries. Incoming PM Andy Burnham's told MPs he can't imagine what the families of the 97 Liverpool fans who died have been through.
5: People suffer the trauma of the initial bereavement, then they are re-traumatised by the behaviour of the state. We can't take that hurt away, but we can put decency back at the heart of the British state.
3: Donald Trump now says ships shouldn't be charged for passing through the Strait of Hormuz. He's climbed down after proposing a 20% cargo fee in return for US protection of the route. It'll be replaced by trade and investment deals with Gulf states. A man who raped and murdered his estranged wife before trying to make it look like suicide has been jailed for at least 33 years. Michael Thompson killed Kimberly in Northampton last August. One of the largest T-Rex skeletons ever found has smashed expectations at auction in New York. It sold for $50 million. And Spain are into the World Cup final after beating France 2-0 in Dallas. They'll face either England or Argentina in Sunday's final. That's the latest. I'm Stevie Schillinglaw.

1 month ago today, I was happy as a lark. But now I go for walks, to the movies, maybe to the park. I have a seat on the same old bench to watch the children play. You know, tomorrow is their future. But for me, just another day. They all gather around me. They seem to know my name. We laugh, tell a few jokes, but it still doesn't ease my pain. I know I can't hide from a memory, though day after day I've tried. I keep saying she'll be back, but today again.

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3: From the Sky News Centre at midnight. Counter-terror police think the killing of Anne Widdecombe was a targeted attack, but are still working to establish a motive. The former MP's body was found in her Devon home on Thursday. A 28-year-old man's in custody on suspicion of murder and can be held for up to 7 days. Policing commentator Graham Whetton explains why a murder investigation is running parallel to a terrorism inquiry.
4: You've almost got to get the end first before they can establish it as a terrorist incident, because it has to be the objective or the motivation that classes it as a terrorist incident. But you can still commit terrorist-type offences without actually having something declared as a terrorist incident.
3: Meanwhile, the incoming Prime Minister says there needs to be a serious review into MP security following the death of Ms. Widdecombe. Andy Burnham says politics has darkened in the last 10 years. MPs have formally given their approval to the Hillsborough Law. The long-delayed legislation will impose a duty on public bodies and officials to tell the truth in official investigations and inquiries. Meanwhile, the COVID inquiry has found the race to buy protective gear during the pandemic cost a taxpayer almost £10 billion in PPE that couldn't be used. Chair Baroness Heather Hallett says the UK was underprepared for the outbreak. The US says it's launched a fourth consecutive night of strikes against Iran. Washington says the attacks are targeting Iranian capabilities used to strike commercial shipping in the Strait of Hormuz. Spain are through to the World Cup final after beating France 2-0 in Dallas. Joe Rawson reports.
5: An upset of sorts as the European champions get the better of tournament favourites France. Mikel Oyarzabal gave them the lead from the penalty spot after a foul by Luca Dean. Tottenham's Pedro Porro added a second on 58 minutes. France with toothless in attack, but that was down to a superb defensive performance from the Spanish. Full-time, Spain 2, France 0.
3: And a T-Rex skeleton is sold for just over $50 million in New York. Gus was found on a ranch in South Dakota. That's the latest. I'm Stevie Schillinglaw.

You're listening to Midnight Classics here on Hospital Radio. My name is John Alderton. I hope you'll stay with me for the next hour and enjoy my selection of music. The first item today is by a Belgian composer, César Franck, who lived between 1822 and 1890. And this is from his Symphony in D minor, the first movement, with the Radio Symphony Orchestra of Berlin, conducted by Lorin Maisel.

The first movement of César Franck's Symphony in D minor, played by the Radio Symphony Orchestra of Berlin, conducted by Lorin Mazel. Next, father and son violinists David and Igor Oistrakh are going to play for us Bach's Concerto for Two Violins, String Orchestra and Continuo in D minor. There are three movements. The first one, Vivace. The second one, Largo, followed by the finale, Allegro.

father and son violinists David and Igor Oistrakh, accompanied by the Royal Philharmonic Orchestra conducted by Sir Eugene Goossens, playing Bach's Concerto for two violins and strings. Now, pianist Wilhelm Kempf is going to come to the platform, and he is going to play the second and the third movement from Robert Schumann's Piano Concerto. The orchestra is the Symphony Orchestra of Bavarian Radio, and the conductor is Raphael Kubelik.

Wilhelm Kempe, the soloist there with the Orchestra of Bavarian Radio, conducted by Raphael Kubelik, and the second and third movements from Robert Schumann's Piano Concerto in A minor. Well, we're almost at the end of the programme, this midnight hour, and to take you up to the news at 1 a.m, Wilhelm Kempe returns to the platform, and he's going to play us a short selection of pieces from Schumann's Scenes from Childhood.

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3: From the Sky News Centre at 1. Counter-terrorism police say Anne Widdecombe was killed in a targeted attack. The former Conservative MP, who more recently has been with Reform UK, was found dead at her home on Dartmoor on Thursday. Lawrence Taylor, head of counter-terrorism policing, says they are still trying to establish a motive, calling the investigation complex.
4: I am very aware of the significant levels of public interest in this case, given that Miss Widdecombe was such a high-profile political and public figure and familiar to many. I do not intend to address every bit of speculation we have seen.
3: A 28-year-old white British